Welcome along to hour two of this week's edition of Escape to the 80s. There's Dead or Alive from 1985. My heart goes bang. Get me to a doctor. I think if your heart goes bang, probably a doctor is a little bit too late, but there you go. Why from Bronski Beat before that to get hour two of the programme underway. Just had a brain freeze for a second or two there, even though I've got it written in down in front of me. This is Escape to the 80s. Back to our classic album now, Rolling Stones' Emotional Rescue.

0: And the only real big hit taken from the album Emotional Rescue, the title track by the Rolling Stones from 1980. Our classic album this week on Escape to the 80s. Okay, next stop is going to be 1987. Johnny Hates Jazz, the band. A song that sounded very much like a Shalamar hit from earlier in the decade called I Can Make You Feel Good. Well, it does to my ears anyway. I'm going to play you I Don't Want to Be a Hero coming up next.
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Johnny H. Jazz, I Don't Want to Be a Hero from 1987 on this week's Escape to the 80s. Okay, next up, a group that caused quite a lot of controversy because it would appear that their vocals didn't actually appear on the hit singles. I am, of course, referring to Milli Vanilli. Had a Grammy Award rescinded after it was discovered that the guys from the band didn't actually sing on the songs. The songs were still great though, and here is a big one from 1989 called

Girl, I'm Gonna Miss You on this week's edition of Escape to the 80s. The Rock Block fast approaching. Do that in about 4.5 minutes' time. Three classic 80s rock songs. The Kiss and Bon Jovi are on the way, but we'll finish this section of the show with this from Stevie Wonder. His only UK number one single came in 1984 with I Just Called to Say I Love You.

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0: Hi, folks. This is Ken Michaels. Join me for The Beatles' Every Little Thing, a show that covers every song released from the Fab Four as a group and in their solo careers. 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
2: It's back to the music and back to the 80s on Escape to the 80s with Richard Todd. And now, another 80s triple play on Escape to the 80s.

That's the rock block for this week. Three classic rock songs in various forms. Some Bon Jovi, You Give Love a Bad Name. Some Kiss, Crazy, Crazy Nights. And The, bit of indie rock from the 1980s. Bon Jovi and The, both from 86. Kiss from 1987. And we'll have more rock songs, another rock block for you on the programme next week. Escape to the 80s, I'm Richard Todd on your number one station. It's 1985 now with The Cure and Close to Me, and we'll follow this up with something from Heaven 17, from their album Penthouse and Pavements, Crushed by the Wheels of Industry. We'll play after this from The Cure.

Number 17, Crushed by the Wheels of Industry and The Cure, Close to Me, Escape to the 80s. Okay, final track now from our classic album, the 1918 album by the Rolling Stones called Emotional Rescue. The final track, the opening track from the album, this is called Dance Part 1.

The opening track on Emotional Rescue, that's our featured album this week, Dance Part 1. There was no Part 2 on the album. The Rolling Stones. Thank you very much for your company this week on Escape to the 80s. Appreciate you joining us. Same time, same place next week. I'll be here, hopefully you will too, with some more great music from the 1970s. Another classic album, another soul selection, and another rock block. I'll leave you with this track, though, from Cliff Richard. This is Ocean Deep from 1985. Take care. Love.

0: Hi, folks. This is Ken Michaels. Join me for The Beatles' Every Little Thing, a show that covers every song released from the Fab Four as a group and in their solo careers. It's over 60 years of music and over 100 albums to pick from. Catch two back-to-back hours of The Beatles' Every Little Thing with me, Ken Michaels, every Thursday from 4 to 6 p.m. UK time, only here on the station for great moments and great music, Mersey Radio.
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big tune from the 70s. It's Andy Sheik there. That is their Love Freak. How you doing? Welcome along. Yes, it's that man on your radio again. It's Alec Nicol here for the next 2 hours. This is Vinyl Days. And I've got 60s, 70s and 80s music to come your way. Hope you'll stick with me. Give you the latro, top three of the past, story or two, and all the best music you could ever imagine, like this from Soft Cell.

Terence Trent D'Arby. Sign Your Name. If I remember him right, was he the guy with the really weird, weird dreadlock hair? I think it was him, Zimmer. 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Very easy for that to happen. It's Vinyl Days playing out right here on your favourite radio station. Always good to have your company along. You're always welcome, you know that. 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Easy to get a hold of me, you know. We will give you the first lateral. Oh, a couple of songs from now, I reckon.

great old gin. That's the Curtain Heights Affair. And that's one called You Gave Me Love. Top three of the past will come your way. Oh, a song or two from now, taking you back to October 1984. I will line those songs up for you in the next second or two. But let me give you this. What is too much for one, enough for two, and nothing at all for three? Have a think about that. Have a lateral think. What is too much for one, enough for two, and nothing at all for three? It's a good one. And I'll give you the answer to that probably around about 15, 20 minutes time from now. Into the 60s. And Sandy Shaw.

0: The band were called Jigsaw, and the song was called Sky High. Okay, if you're ready, let's you and I head back in time to the 80s.
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1: 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Number three.
4: Chaka Khan. Chaka Khan. Chaka Khan. Chaka Khan.

that was about the best thing from the movie. Taken from the movie Electric Dreams, Giorgio Moroder and Philip Hockey. Before that, a song I've never really sat and listened to, Alison Moye, All Cried Out. Apparently she was going to wait for the sky and she thought, no, I'm not going to do that, I'm going out and finding someone else. And she did, because she was all cried out. And on the way with Chaka Khan, and a bit of Prince on backing vocals with I Feel For You. We went back to October 1984. Three cracking songs there for you. Right, let me give you this again. The next time you hear it, I will be giving you the answer. What is too much for one, enough for two, and nothing at all for three? Have a think about that. Have a lateral think about it. And I will give you that answer. I reckon round about two songs from now,

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was a one-hit wonder back in 1980. The band was from Canada, and their name was Vogue, and the song was called Dancing the Night Away. Good wee tune, that. I do like that one. Right, let me give you this. What is too much for one, enough for two, and nothing at all for three? What I was looking for was a secret. If you tell one person, well, that's fine. But they tell another person, so that's two. Well, I'm fine. Once it goes to three and over, it's not a secret anymore. Everybody knows what you're talking about. Right, coming up, part two, three from Barry White to get us underway. I've just got time for two more this hour.

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2: One ticket, please. Lord, have mercy, everybody's here.
3: Hey, what's going on, man?
2: Yeah.
3: She's at home.
2: Yeah, she's.

I've heard people say that too much of anything is not good for you, baby. But I don't know about that. There's many times that we've loved and we've shared love and made love. It doesn't seem to me like it's enough. It's just not enough, baby.

such a lovely, lovely song. Barry White's Love Unlimited Orchestra. Yeah, he's the man behind that. And the song was called Love's Theme. Before that, Can't Get Enough of Your Love, Babe. And underway with Barry White's Let the Music Play. And that was our triple play, getting part two underway. Hey, great to have your company along. 60s, 70s and 80s music all the way for you right now.

three classic love songs that will come your way around about 20 minutes from now. And also, I'll give you another lateral to stretch your brain. In the meantime, this was a one-hit from the 80s. The band was Alphaville. This is Big in Japan.

Don't put baby in the corner. One loser. Bill Medley, Jennifer Warnes, and from the movie Dirty Dancing, I've had the time of my life. Normally never said after Vinyl Dates or The Love Show. It's always, is that finished yet? Never mind. Right, I've got your good laugh show here. It goes like this. Say what's in a mousetrap. What can be seen in a bed, in a watch? It's there in your step, and it quenches your thirst. Say what's in a mousetrap. What can be seen in a bed, in a watch? And it's there in your step, and it quenches your thirst. Have a think about that. There's actually a lot more of it, but I took half of it out because it even confused me and I knew the answer. Right, stand by. Three classic love songs lined up. I have sorted them out. We've got Mike and Mechanic, Spandau Ballet, and George Benson. And that'll be coming your way next.

0: Mike and the Mechanics, and that's Those Living Years. Before that, Spandau Ballet and True, and On the Way with the sound of Josh Benson and The Greatest Love of All. And don't forget, if you're looking for love, I could help you out here.
1: 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I was too, until I found Variety Dating. It's quick and easy to sign up. 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

Why do I want a lighter in the air? I don't know, it's just got a sort of feel about it. Herman's Hermits and My Sentimental Friend. Let me give you the answer to this now. What's in a mousetrap? What can be seen in a bed or in a watch? It's there in your step and it quenches your thirst. What I was looking for was a spring. You've got a spring in a mousetrap, you'll get one in your bed, or hopefully quite a few in your bed, one in your watch, it's in your step, especially if you're happy, and it quenches your thirst, as long as it's clean. So that's what I was looking for. I've just got time for two more songs, and that is it from me to you. It certainly has been a very quick vinyl days. Don't forget, the website though is open 24/7, all the www.vinyldays.co.uk. Also on Facebook, facebook.com/vinyldays. You can also find out more about the Love Zone on there as well. Neil Sedaka from the 60s, he'll finish us off right after this, from Catch a Goo Goo, big number one in the 80s. Lamal lead vocals. This is Too Shy.

That used to be my theme tune when I was younger. I was really shy. I was too shy. Yes. That's it, the Catch a Goo Goo. And that's it from Richie. Thanks a lot for joining me on this edition of Final Days. Hope you'll join me the next time. Until then, look after yourself and each other. And I'll leave you with this big 60s classic from Neil Sedaka. Bye-bye.

0: days.
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0: Hello, welcome back to the Dark Side of the Moon for another couple of hours of classic progressive rock from, well, mainly but not exclusively 1972 or 3 to the 1980s. But we do go outside of that era quite regularly on the Dark Side of the Moon. In fact, for the first song, we're off to Japan and Deep Purple. After this,
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Well, we started off with this week with a couple of classic rock, classics. Started off with Deep Purple from the Made in Japan album and Highway Star. And that was followed by Alice Cooper from the album Killer and a song called Under My Wheels. And of course, we do play prog rock on the Dark Side of the Moon. So that enables me to play this track from an album called Jetlag by PFM. Premiata Forneria Marconi to you and I, and a song called Meridiani.

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That's the great thing about The Dark Side of the Moon. We can play tracks that last for 11 minutes without any problem whatsoever. That was Creedence Clearwater Revival from the album Cosmos Factory, and their version of I Heard It Through the Grapevine. One of the things I loved about Creedence was that they could just as easily write two and a half minute pop songs, or at least John Fogerty could, as well as stretching things out like that. Both ends of the spectrum there with Creedence Clearwater Revival. He's just got the songwriting, or all the royalties back, all the rights, should I say, for his songs for the first time since I think he did a deal with his record company to buy his way out of the contract that they had by giving them rights to his songs, and he's finally got them back. And as a result, has released an album called Legacy, which is faithful re-recordings of all his old hits that everybody loves so much. Right, now we're off to Wishbone Ash from an album called No Smoke Without Fire. And this is Fire Sign.

0: Wishbone Ash and Fire Sign from the album No Smoke Without Fire, and they're still doing the rounds. You can still see Wishbone Ash playing live at a venue possibly near you.
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7: They sold by the million, yet are hardly ever heard, except on the dark side of the moon.

And there they go, from the album that really shot them to fame and stardom, Yes, from the Yes album in 1971, I think it was, and Yours Is No Disgrace. Now, a band that set themselves up in about 1974-5, when Free broke up and Paul Rodgers joined and maybe even formed Bad Company. And from Bad Company, this is Burning Sky.

0: Bad Company and Burning Sky, followed by Johnny Winter from the album John Dawson Winter III and the golden olden days of rock and roll.
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0: Hi, folks. This is Ken Michaels. Join me for The Beatles' Every Little Thing, a show that covers every song released from the Fab Four as a group and in their solo careers. 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

0: The Sloppies, more or less in the middle of the dark side of the moon this week. We started off with Ian Hunter from his album When I'm President and a song called Life. He was followed by Eric Clapton from the album 461 Ocean Boulevard and I Can't Hold Out. Dire Straits from On Every Street and a song called Ticket to Heaven. And we finished off with Free. Not sure what album that was from, because it was from a best of, but it's called Be My Friend.
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1: There is no dark side of the moon, really. As a matter of fact, it's all dark.

0: Judy Collins and Hello Hooray, followed by a band called Grin. I don't know if that was Nils Lofgren's Grin. I think it possibly was. And a song called Outlaw.
1: Yes, Genesis, Pink Floyd, Jethro Tull, all here on the Dark Side of the Moon.

0: Genesis from the album Wind and Wuthering, and a song entitled One for the Vine.
1: Hi folks, this is Ken Michaels. Join me for The Beatles' Every Little Thing, a show that covers every song released from the Fab Four as a group and in their solo careers. 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

Asia, and only time will tell as we head relentlessly towards the intro quiz this week. Who is this and what's the song called? Yes, who is that and what's the song called? That's the question. Don't bother contacting the studio if you think you know, because I'll play it for you in about 10 minutes' time. But if you want to request on a future show, rock@greatoldies.co.uk is your email address to go to. Here it is again. Best of luck with that. Now we'll move forward with one of those spiral black and white Vertigo label albums from Magna Carta called Songs from Wastey's Orchard. And this is Time for the Leaving.

Magna Carta from Songs from Wastey's Orchard, and a song called Time for the Leaving, and that was followed by Mike Oldfield, not sure who was on the vocals on that, a song called Shadows on the Wall. Thanks very much for keeping me company. Hope you can join me same time next week for another trip to the dark side of the moon, and give yourself 10 out of 10 if you knew that the intro quiz was the Moody Blues and a song called The Voice.

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2: Welcome along to this week's edition of the A to Z of UK Hits here on your number one station. How are you doing this week? Hope you're well. I'm Richard Tubb with you for the next 60 minutes. Looking back over the UK singles charts when they first began back in 1952, playing the hits alphabetically from A to Z. Two songs that are called Please to get things underway this week. And we start with U2 playing next.
0: When you do oldies, you gotta do them right. And we like to get things right all the time. On the A to Z of hits, with Richie on your radio.

On this week's A to Z of UK hits, it is Robin Gibb with Please, number 23 in 2003, and a song also called Please from 6 years earlier, number 7 in 1997 for U2. So welcome along to the programme, the programme that does play you the hits alphabetically from A to Z, and we go back to 1978 now, number 30 in the charts is The Eagles.

The Eagles, number 30 in 1978, with Please Come Home for Christmas. And in 1994, taking it to number 7, it was Bon Jovi with their version.

Bon Jovi, their version of Please Come Home for Christmas, number 7 in 1994, the Eagles version before that. Can we get away with it in early October? I think just about. A to Z of UK hits, 1962, our next stop, Please Don't Ask About Barbara, is Bobby.

Okay, I won't then. Bobby V, Please Don't Ask About Barbara, number 29 in 1962. And this one is from 1989, peaking at number 35 in the charts. It's Barry Manilow and Please Don't Be Scared.

Don't be scared. Barry Manilow from 1989. A chart hit for Barry reached number 35 in the charts. And this one also from the 80s, a tad earlier in the 80s, Cliff Richard from 1983.

Cliff Richard, Please Don't Fall in Love. Number 7 in 1983. We're going to finish part one with a song from the 60s. Second trip to the 60s in the show this week. Peaking at number 3 in 1968, Please Don't Go. Here comes Donald Pierce.

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KWS, their version of Please Don't Go, reached number one in 1992. Casey and the Sunshine Band, 12 years earlier, number three in 1980. Welcome back to the A to Z of UK Hits. Last track called Please Don't Go is by No Mercy. Comes from 1997 and it goes like this.

No Mercy, number four in 1997 with that track called Please Don't Go. Wrapping up the Please Don't Go songs, came to us courtesy of No Mercy, KWS, Casey and the Sunshine Band, and Donald Pierce. And we move on to Please Don't Leave Me, his Pink.

There's Pink and Please Don't Leave Me from the year 2009. Got to number 12 in the charts. And this one, from a year later, got to number 1. Please Don't Let Me Go is Olly Murs.

Please Don't Let Me Go from Olly Murs, number one in 2010 on this week's A to Z of UK Hits. And back we go to the 80s again now. It's 1983. It's UB4.

from 2013, reaching number 6 in the charts, Gabriella Aplian. Please Don't Say You Love Me. And UB40 before that from 1983, top 10 hit for them, reaching number 10 in 1983. It's called Please Don't Make Me Cry. Thanks very much for your company this week. Back same time, same place next week. If you don't want to make me cry, then you'll join me then. More Please songs on the way next week. I'll leave you with this one, the Please Don't Stop the Rain, James Morrison. Thanks for listening this week. Have yourselves a great week.

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0: Say Mester Ranson has died at the age of 86, surrounded by her family at her home in the New Forest. Grace McIntosh looks back at her life.
1: Dame Esther became a household name as the presenter of That's Life, hosting the BBC show for 21 years and helping pioneer a new style of consumer television. She went on to found Childline in 1986 and the Silver Line in 2012, supporting children and older people. After being diagnosed with stage 4 lung cancer in 2023, she became a prominent campaigner for assisted dying. Her family described her as their sunshine, praising her endless capacity for joy.
0: Andy Burnham says there are strong indications Iran played a part in a suspected terror plot near RAF Fairford in Gloucestershire. The Prime Minister says the UK is working closely with the US and the authorities have the situation under the strongest grip. Tennessee officials were unable to put Krista Gayle Pike to death yesterday for a 1995 murder despite administering two doses of a lethal drug. A death penalty expert called it an unprecedented failure. Her lawyers say Pike was alive and loudly snoring after the attempted lethal injection and taken by ambulance from the prison. 50-year-old Pike had been scheduled for execution at 10 a.m. local time on Wednesday for the killing she committed at age 18 and would have been the first woman executed in Tennessee in more than 200 years. The Conservatives say people who are fit to work and aged under 25 will be unable to claim benefits if they've not worked continuously for 6 months. In the run-up to its party conference in Birmingham, which begins on Sunday, it characterised its plans as tough love for neets. And a new digital tracking system for every load of rubbish that waste sites receive will leave criminals nowhere to hide. That's what the government says as the scheme goes live. It's hoped the scheme will replace a paper-based system that officials say allowed criminals to falsify documents and bury evidence of illegal dumping. That's the latest from Radio News Hub. I'm Holly Hughes.
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0: Sunny spells and largely dry conditions for most. A few showers and blustery conditions with temperatures closer to average and highs of 21 degrees Celsius.
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1: Tributes are being paid to broadcaster and campaigner Dame Esther Ranson, who's died at the age of 86. The former presenter was known for hosting shows such as That's Life and later went on to set up Childline, the helpline for children suffering abuse or neglect. In recent years, she became a prominent voice in the campaign to legalise assisted dying in England and Wales. Fellow Dame Elaine Page and Scottish TV host Lorraine Kelly were among those paying tribute. The Brit Awards move to Manchester for this year's ceremony generated £5 million for the city and surrounding area. An independent study says the event also created more than 3,000 temporary jobs. The BBC has announced Amanda Land will return for another Christmas special this December. Lucy Punch will reprise her role as Amanda, who throws a last-minute party to impress an old school friend. And the Prince of Wales Earthshot Prize Awards will be streamed on Prime Video for the first time. The gala will be held in Mumbai next month.

0: our little Perry Como.
1: One more time.
0: Good morning, good morning, good morning. How are we this morning?
1: For the good time.
0: Oh, yeah, we're having technical issues first thing this morning. Just before I was going on air, I always do my little mic check.
1: For the good time.
0: And my main mic was just not working. I was like, what am I going to do? Do I have to crawl under the desk? Lucky, I always have a backup microphone. But hopefully I'll get the other mic back on because that's the main baby. You know what I mean? You know when you fall in love with a microphone? Do you? Do you know what I mean? So if I sound a little bit different this morning, it's just because I'm using a different microphone. So I do apologise for that. Anyway, I'll be saying a very good morning to all the early birds very, very shortly. But also very sad news yesterday with the passing of Esther Ranson, an absolute legend of broadcaster. And, you know, what she did in her life was absolutely amazing. She really, really did. And a very sad loss indeed. From That's Life to so many other programs and setting up Childline. And so much more. My thoughts are, and I'm sure your thoughts are with her family and her friends at this time, but what an absolute legend. A broadcaster, humanitarian, and just about everything else. And always put a smile on her face, especially with this, That's Life. Oh, yes.

The man, the legend, Mr. Cliff Richard, Bachelor Boy. Before that, Michael Cox, Angela Jones, and before that, a bit of Jimmy Jones and Good Timing. Right, shall we say good morning to the early birds this morning? You know, I always want to say hello to the early birds, and I thought, you know, if we're going to say hello to you, we might as well do this. You know, I have a little button to press, and it sounds a little bit...

0: jingle now, so we can do an early morning jingle as well. If I've missed someone off there, I do apologise. Drop me a message, studio@breakfastradio.co.uk. Or, you know, you can always drop us a message through the Breakfast Show social media. Would you like to hear a little bit more of that again? Why not? Because you are.
1: You're an early bird on the Breakfast Show.
0: Oh, yes. We liking that. We are liking that a lot. And I put that together about 5 minutes before the start of the show this morning. But there we go.

Oh, yeah, you are. Chrissy S this morning, Tommy, Andy, Sandra, Paula, Karen H, Gaz, all early birds this morning. Oh, yes, you are. You got your own.

I should never try and do that on the desk. It hurts. That's called knocking. Dave Edmunds. For that ELO, of course, Mr. Blue Sky. No, it's not. It's Mr. Radio. What am I like? I have absolutely no idea. I have to say, I have managed to sort out my main microphone. You know, it was one of those silly little things. You know, where you're supposed to have a little green light in the corner. This is all technical blab. But in the little corner, it's supposed to be green. And it wasn't. It was amber, which means stand by. So I pressed it and it went green. And went, ah, now it's working. But I'd only had half a cup of coffee this morning at that point, so I needed to revitalise my brain. You say that? I say that every single morning, don't I? I do indeed. Oh, dear me. Bit of Sister Sledge, followed by a bit of George Benson and a bit of Doctor Hook for you coming next.

by George Benson, a little of the old Broadway. Before that, Sister Sledge and Love Has Found Me. You know when you get an email from the lottery, before you know if you've won a prize, well, you know you've won a prize, and you get that elusive email that pops up in the mornings. Well, I got one of those this morning. You know, the Powerball. With a jackpot of £197 million. Well, you know I can't have won the jackpot because I'm still here. Not on an aeroplane. But I did win, yes. I did win money. Do you want to know how much? Well, I won't be leaving the country. Yes, £8. £8 was what I won, which is better than nothing, to be perfectly honest. So very happy. And no major winner, so it has rolled over. The next one, I think, happens Saturday into Sunday on the Powerball, the big one, which works out at 227 million squidlies. Ooh, lovely. But let's do a little bit of some of the information. A bit of fun from the 60s. Now, in 1966... The Sound of Music soundtrack became an extraordinary 18-week run at number one in the UK album charts on this very day. Also in 1967, the first edition of BBC Radio 1's Top Gear aired for the first time with John Peel and Pete Drummond. And they had sessions from The Move, Traffic and Pink Floyd. In 1971, Cat Stevens released The Teaser and The Firecat. It reached number two in the UK. And in 1973, well, Simon Park, the guy we're playing right now, and his orchestra, hit number one with this one, of course, Eye Level, from the TV series Vandervolk. And it was the first television theme to top the British charts. There we go. Thought I'd throw that in for a little bit of a morning spring. But right now, some Dr. Hook. Sharing the night together. Oh, lovely.

Why You Can't Beat a Little Paper Lace and Billy Don't Be a Hero. I actually saw, I don't think it was the complete band or the original lineup, but I saw them performing a number of years ago, actually. It was at the Meryl Osmond's charity event in Leeds that I was lucky enough to be invited along with, of course, if I remember correctly, my good friend and the late Mr. Mark Learmonth was with me. And, of course, the fabulous Paul Kazam as well. He was with me as well. We had a good evening. It was a good evening. And I think it was the first and the set. We went twice, actually. It was really good. It was really, really, really good over there at the Armouries in Leeds. But there you go. I have to say, the performance was okay. Meryl was fantastic, obviously, of the Osmonds. You know, can't go wrong with that at all. Lead singer. Everyone thinks it was Donny Osmond, don't they? Everyone thinks Donny Osmond was the lead singer of the Osmonds. No, no, it was Meryl Osmond. And I have to send my best wishes to him because him and his good lady were in an accident a few weeks ago. They are on the mend and recovering. He has posted up on his socials to say he's recovering very well indeed. So that's good to hear. Get well soon, Meryl. And Karen, of course, up in the northeast this morning. Get well yourself. I know you're really under the weather, and I really hope you're feeling a lot better this morning. Sending me all me love, as they say. Find

more than the Blue Lids. The Love I Lost before that, the Starland Vocal Band, and a little Afternoon Delight. Coming up to, 10 minutes to 8 already. Now, I don't know if you saw on the social media and on the news, you know the orange person, you know the orange man, yes? Well, apparently he signed some documentation yesterday to do with AI. Well, sorry, I have to rephrase that. In his words, it's now Super AI. And it was signed by the head of Google, the head of Anthropic, Meta, OpenAI, and X, of course, and himself with his felt tip pen signature. It said, Donald J. Trump, President of United States. This is official document. Instead of saying President of the United States, it said the President of United States. And I don't know if that was a trick question or it was supposed to be like that. That's one of the few people I know that definitely doesn't unite. Yeah. Oh, dear me. And that's an official White House document. It is, honestly. Oh, good grief. Oh, dear me. Oh, I love this song. Great guest of mine as well, Mr. Gilbert Osa.

0: day. Oh, you can't beat a bit of the man, the legend, Gilbert O'Sullivan, and of course, Claire. Oh, Claire. Guest on the show a couple of weeks ago. Absolutely lovely guy. If you want to catch that interview, it's up on our socials. And our catch-up service, of course. So you don't want to go have a re-listen to that.
1: Oh, Claire.
0: Oh, Claire. Oh, yes. And it was his niece, as they say. He mentioned that in the interview as well, so there we go. Right, your news is next at 8 o'clock, taking us out of the 60s and 70s this morning. Should we do a little bit of this? Seems an appropriate song in some parts of the country, but apparently this afternoon it's going to be very, very nice as well. Sun's going to come out. But we'll go with Riders of the Storm and The Doors, and I'll see you after the news at 8 o'clock.

0: Prime Minister Andy Burnham has paid tribute to Dame Esther Ranson, who's died at the age of 86. The broadcaster and campaigner was known for hosting shows like That's Life and later went on to set up Childline, the helpline for children suffering abuse or neglect. She was also a champion for women and was a prominent figure in the Women of the Year Awards. Here she is talking back in 2021 after receiving the Lifetime Achievement for her contributions.
1: I think it still, even in these modern times, makes a difference to single out women because there still aren't enough role models for our young people. And I think it's very easy for girls to get disheartened if they don't see how much can be achieved by people just using their own ingenuity, their own creativity, and refusing to take no for an answer.
0: Her family have described her as our sunshine and praised her endless capacity for joy. An Indian airline captain who was at the controls of a Fly Dubai flight when a co-pilot stabbed him in an apparent attempt to crash the plane has been hailed a hero by world leaders. Smit Machar from Mumbai was seriously injured as passengers rushed into the cockpit and restrained the attacker. That's according to witnesses and Israeli authorities. The attack forced the flight carrying 174 people from Dubai to Tel Aviv to make an emergency landing in Saudi Arabia. The Prime Minister says there are strong indications Iran played a part in a suspected terror plot near RAF Fairford in Gloucestershire. Andy Burnham says the UK is working closely with the US and the authorities have the situation under the strongest grip. And newborn babies will be tested for spinal muscular atrophy. That's the condition which affects singer Jessie Nelson's twins as part of a national trial from today. The new scheme, which is being rolled out across England, will look at whether adding SMA to the established blood spot test programme for newborns makes a difference to care. That's the latest from Radio News Hub. I'm Holly Hughes.
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0: Sunny spells and largely dry conditions for most. A few showers and blustery conditions with temperatures closer to average and highs of 21 degrees Celsius.
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6: Tributes are being paid to broadcaster and campaigner Dame Esther Ranson, who's died at the age of 86. The former presenter was known for hosting shows such as That's Life and later went on to set up Childline, the helpline for children suffering abuse or neglect. In recent years, she became a prominent voice in the campaign to legalise assisted dying in England and Wales. Fellow Dame Elaine Page and Scottish TV host Lorraine Kelly were among those paying tribute. The Brit Awards move to Manchester for this year's ceremony generated £5 million for the city and surrounding area. An independent study says the event also created more than 3,000 temporary jobs. The BBC has announced Amanda Land will return for another Christmas special this December. Lucy Punch will reprise her role as Amanda, who throws a last-minute party to impress an old school friend. And the Prince of Wales Earthshot Prize Awards will be streamed on Prime Video for the first time. The gala will be held in Mumbai next month.

my bunting, and what took you so long? And before that, Louise. And Arms Around the World. Welcome back to your second hour. Have I mentioned this yet? I don't think I have. It's a pinch, it's a punch. Yes, it's October. The 1st of October. My goodness gracious, where has this year gone? It seems to be absolutely flying by. You know, we're only like, well, I usually do this in a bit, but I'll do it now. What day it is? Of course, we know it's Thursday. It's the 1st of October. 274 days in, 365 days until, you know, the end of the year. Well, no, it's not actually. It's 91 days left to the end of the year. And it is also only 30 days to Halloween. 35 days, of course, to Bonfire Night, and I apologise, but I will say this. It's only 85 days until Christmas Day. So the countdown is on 12 weeks and one day. It is also National Poetry Today. This is a celebration of poetry held today across schools, libraries and communities. And I could tell you a poem, but I'm not going to. If you want to send us a poem in, feel free. As long as it's clean, I'll do it on the air. It's also International Day of Older Persons. Yeah, apparently this is a UN observation celebrating older people contributions to society. Apparently the 26th UK theme is What's on Your Doorstep? Of an older generation, you'd probably say bottles of milk. And at certain times of the year, bottles of frozen milk. Do you remember when the milk used to freeze in glass bottles and it used to rise, the cream used to rise out and pop the cap?

And it's World Vegetarian Day today, an international awareness day discouraging people to try meat. Encouraging people to treat and try meat-free food just for the day. There's nothing wrong with that. Absolutely nothing wrong. You can be a vegetarian. You can be a vegan. I mean, I made myself a really lovely cauliflower cheese the other day. You know, I just was a nice. Oh, you can't beat a bit of cauliflower cheese. Maybe mix a bit of broccoli in with it as well. That'd be nice, wouldn't it? Yeah, oh, yes. Lovely. Anyway, those are your days for today. We will do more, of course, on the final show of the week tomorrow. Now, I promised I'd play a song for a young lady called Ellen the other day, and she said, can you play it today? And I went, oh, yes, I can. Celine Dion, I'm Alive.

Well, still a time when Madonna actually sang a song, or even sang a song that we actually quite liked. Live to Tell there, before that, the fabulous Celine Dion and I'm Alive. Now, I've got to mention something this morning, which we will be talking more and more about, but the Blackpool 80s Weekender, it's coming back next year after an amazing successful one this year up in the Winter Gardens in Blackpool. It's Friday the 10th and Saturday the 11th of September next year. I know we're talking about it quite early, but tickets officially go on sale tomorrow through the wintergardensblackpool.co website if you want to grab them. I'll tell you who's going to be performing there. You're going to have Mark Arman, the Thompson Twins, Tom Bailey, of course, of the Thompson Twins, Heaven 17, Altered Images, oh, the lovely Claire Grogan, The Fizz, of course, China Crisis, Jackie Graham, and absolutely loads more. It was highly successful this year and very difficult to get tickets for this year as well because it sold so well. So if you want to get yourself along, and I have to admit these 2 days and nights are looking absolutely bonkersly good. Looking at the imagery from this year, looks brilliant as well. So I'm definitely going to go along next year. Maybe I should go along and I should do a DJ set there. maybe. I think they'll find someone better than me to do that, but there you go. But the tickets go on sale tomorrow at 10 a.m. So if you want to get yourself in there and you get a chance to see people like Mark Arman, Thompson Twins, as I said, Altered Images, China Crisis, Jackie Graham, and loads more, and a lot of 80s fun, it's going to be a great 80s weekender in Blackpool. So there you go. I will be mentioning this quite a lot, and we may well even do a competition at some point and definitely be having some guests on, the organisers most definitely, but probably see if we can get some of the acts on. And I do have some guests that I will probably be announcing early next week that will be coming up soon as well. Very excited about one of them in particular, but I can't say any more at the moment. But all I will say, it is a living legend. Right, still to come this morning, we've got your musical little Thursday piece. That's coming up next, but first a bit of Peter Cetera and the Glory of Love.

From the Karate Kid, of course, that is the Glory of Love, that is Peter Cetera. Right, every Thursday we do a little thing called your Thursday Musical, where we pick a song from a musical, as it could be from stage, it could be from film, or it could be from both. I don't know if this was ever made into a movie, but I think it was, wasn't it, with Howard Keel. We're talking, of course, of the musical Oklahoma, and we've taken a song from that musical, and we're going to play it next. This one is from the, I think, the London's West End version, starring Maureen Lipman. She was in it, yeah, Jocelyn Gabrielle, but lead vocals was the legendary Mr. Hugh Jackman. Shall we do it? Yeah.

0: It sure feel like a queen sitting up in that carriage.
1: Only she talked so mean to me a while back, Aunt Elra. I'm a good mind not to take it.
2: Ames said I was going.
1: I ain't asked you.
2: Where'd you get such a rig at? I bet he went and hired a rig over to Claremore thinking I'd go with him.
1: That's all you know about it.
2: Spent all his money hiring a rig, and now he ain't got nobody to ride in it.
1: Oh, I have to. And I did not hire it. No, look, I made the whole thing up out of my head.
2: What? Made it up?
1: Dashboard and all.
2: Oh, get off of the place, you. Anna, don't make him get himself out of here telling me lies.
1: Hey. Now look out now. Making up a few purdies and again, no lord I know of. Don't you wish there was such a rig, though? Then you could go to that play party and do a little hold down till morning if you was in mind to. And then when you was all wore out, I'd lift you up onto that surrey, jump up alongside of you, and we'd just point the horses home. I can just picture

Hugh Jackman and Jocelyn Gabrielle and Maureen Lipman, and a little Surrey on the head, as they say, taken from the brilliant musical, but very long musical, of course, Oklahoma. Steve messaged in, he said that was the first musical that introduced him, as his sister actually had the soundtrack, and she used to play it quite a lot, apparently. Well, he hasn't told me that, but I'm guessing she did. But it's not the last time we will hear a musical song on this show this morning, because a particular birthday is taking place today, and we'll be talking about that very soon, I think. Right, let's do some fabulous Lighthouse and the Family. And this is Lifted.

Oh, what a beautiful song. That's Mike Reno, Ann Wilson, featuring Ann Wilson, of course, with Almost Paradise. If you can name the movie that, Cole, come some, I'll give you 10 points. I think it's a pretty easy one, to be honest. Right, time for my record of the week. The penultimate time being my record of the week comes from our good, very, very good friends who are currently doing a little bit of a tour around the UK. That's the Groovy Shirt Club. And this is, of course, the brilliant Straight Into What We Like to Call Snowfall.

That's The Cure with Boys Don't Cry. Yes, we do. You're a true man if you can cry. I think that's very true. I think, you know, you've got to have your emotional side. And, you know, I've had the odd tear or two, definitely, over the years. And I'm sure you have as well. So, they do cry. Big boys do cry. Before that, of course, it was my wreck of the week from the fabulous Groovy Shirt Club with Straight Into Two. Of course, Snowfall. Right, coming up to 11 minutes. Oh, no, is it? Yeah, no, yes. 11 minutes to the hour 9. Do a bit of Police, and then a little bit of the Human League.

Nice little league and a little bit of fascination. Wrapping up our second hour this morning. Still to come on the show this morning, of course. We have the celebrity birthdays and, of course, our another competition that we are currently running to win tickets to go and see Graham Gouldman. But to take us up to the top of the hour, a bit of Starship. And this is Wild Again.

0: Broadcaster and campaigner Dame Esther Ranson has died aged 86. She became a household name hosting That's Life for 21 years before founding the children's charity Childline and later the Silver Line, supporting older people facing loneliness. Chris Sherwood is the CEO of the NSPCC. He's paid his tribute.
1: Through her efforts, more than 6 million children across the UK have had support from Childline. We are so proud of everything that she achieved for children and young people, and will take her work forward in the months and years ahead.
0: The government's controversial early prisoner release scheme begins today, with hundreds of offenders set to walk free. It's part of the plan to tackle the prison overcrowding crisis. Pia Sinner is from the Prison Reform Trust. She told us overcrowding in prisons is stopping offenders accessing the support they need to stop offending in the future.
2: You are trying to protect current victims through having these exemptions, but you're not necessarily protecting future victims, because it means that people will come out of the prison system not really addressing their offending behaviour needs, which is a different but equally challenging problem.
0: The UK government will look at how to keep Britain safe on flights after reports a pilot stabbed his colleague and tried to crash a plane bound for Israel. That's according to a Treasury minister. The fly-by plane, travelling from the United Arab Emirates to Tel Aviv and carrying dozens of passengers, was forced to make an emergency landing in Saudi Arabia. The Conservatives say people who are fit to work and aged under 25 will be unable to claim benefits if they've not worked continuously for 6 months. In the run-up to its party conference in Birmingham, which begins on Sunday, it characterised its plans as tough love for NEETs. And officials in Tennessee failed to put a woman to death yesterday despite administering two doses of a lethal drug. Krista Gayle Pike had been sentenced for a murder she committed in 1995 when she was 18 and would have been the first woman executed in Tennessee in more than 200 years. That's the latest from Radio News Hub. I'm Holly Hughes.
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0: Sunny spells and largely dry conditions for most. A few showers and blustery conditions with temperatures closer to average and highs of 21 degrees Celsius.
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7: Tributes are being paid to broadcaster and campaigner Dame Esther Ranson, who's died at the age of 86. The former presenter was known for hosting shows such as That's Life and later went on to set up Childline, the helpline for children suffering abuse or neglect. In recent years, she became a prominent voice in the campaign to legalise assisted dying in England and Wales. Fellow Dame Elaine Page and Scottish TV host Lorraine Kelly were among those paying tribute. The Brit Awards move to Manchester for this year's ceremony generated £5 million for the city and surrounding area. An independent study says the event also created more than 3,000 temporary jobs. The BBC has announced Amanda Land will return for another Christmas special this December. Lucy Punch will reprise her role as Amanda, who throws a last-minute party to impress an old school friend. And the Prince of Wales Earthshot Prize Awards will be streamed on Prime Video for the first time. The gala will be held in Mumbai next month.

just let loose, face to face. Before that, Top Loader, Dancing in the Moonlight. Right, in this hour, of course, we'll give you another chance to enter that competition to go and see the fabulous Graham Gorman up in Whitley Bay. That'll be coming up very soon. And, of course, we'll have a look at the celebrity birthdays as well.

Lily Hour 22. We'll have to take that and Sweet July. Right, should we have a look at the celebrity birthdays this morning? Why not? Start with Brie Larson, 37 years old today. American actress, Oscar winner for The Room and the star of Captain Marvel. Dizzy Rascal, he turns 41 years old today, British rapper. Singles like Bonkers and Dance With Me. That's With Me, that's W-I-P. Yeah, very rappery. Zach Galifianakis. Cool, blimey. I think it is Galifianakis or Fakis or something on those lines. He's an American actor and comedian. Hangover and Between Two Ferns, you'll know him from possibly. Randy Quaid, he turns, would you believe, 76 years old today, the American actor. National Lampoon's Vacation. Yeah, he was the young lad in that. Can't believe that. Of course, Independence Day, we know him from. Jeffrey Whitehead, 87 years old today, British actor, familiar to many over the decades for theatre, television and, of course, and radio. But finally, her birthday today. It is the lovely Dame Julie Andrews. She, of course, we know of Mary Poppins, Sound of Music and so much more. And she, Julie Andrews, would you believe, turns 91 years old today. So, in tribute to the lady herself, why not? Shall we climb that mountain and go and sing loud? Happy birthday, Julie.

0: before.
1: Oh, happy birthday, Julie Andrews. The Hills are alive with the sound of music, and we mentioned it in the first hour, of course. In 1966, on this day, the Sound of Music soundtrack became an extraordinary and spent 18 weeks at number one in the UK album charts in 66. But if it's your birthday, a very happy birthday, of course, from all of us here on our breakfast show this morning. Oh, go on then. It's me and Amy.

Little me, little Amy, and here we are. That is going to be the theme and the main theme to the movie that I'm putting together, which is coming out in part of December, a little Christmas movie, Ben and Ellie, The Wedding, which I'm very much looking forward to you seeing. Working hard on that at the moment behind the scenes, but it's coming. There's lots of little surprises being added to it as we go along, so... Yeah, it's going to be a good one. I really hope it's a good one. If you haven't seen the trailer for it, it's up on YouTube or on my socials. As with the pre-tale story, a little 4.5-minute video of how Ben and Ellie, of course, met up in Newcastle upon Tyne, as they say. And that's where the wedding's going to be set. Up north, as they say. Right, this is a new single. It comes from the Shires. I think it's a new one from them. It's called Bonfire Song. Oh, we're not far away from that, are we?

0: That's Bryan Adams and a battle with Terry Fox. Terry Fox was a Canadian athlete, a cancer research campaigner who tried to run across Canada on one leg. Born Terence Stanley Fox on the 28th of July 1958 in Winnipeg. Raised up in Port Coquitlam in British Columbia, he was a keen basketball player, distance runner, and in 77, aged 18, he was diagnosed with osteosarcoma and his right leg amputated below the knee. But he decided in the 80s to start marathon running in hope of starting on raising awareness and money to research into this sort of thing. He sadly passed away on the 28th of July 1981, only aged 22 years old. And the annual Terry Fox Run is held in Canada and elsewhere, has since raised more than £850 million for cancer research. He still remains Canada's best known public figure. And well done to the fabulous Bryan Adams for paying tribute with that particular song.
1: Come on, yeah.

Oh, they brought Denim back, didn't they? But which roller coaster is that Rick Heaton and loving each day? Now, I'm going to throw a couple of things at you. A couple of TV shows. Now, when do you think the Big Bang Theory actually ended on television? When was the last episode? Would you be surprised that it was 7 years ago? 2019, the last ever episode of The Big Bang Theory. Doesn't seem that long ago, but it was 7 years ago. And this is a kicker. What about Friends? What about the TV series Friends? How many years ago? That was ended 21 years ago in 2004. My good grief. Ah, long. It doesn't seem that long ago. And of course, since then, we've lost the fabulous and absolutely lovely Matthew as well, of course. Chandler Bing. But I thought, why not? Has to be done. Doesn't get played that often these days, but I like it. Do you like it? I think we'll clap our hands and agree. I'll be there for you.

Oh, the Rembrandts. I'll Be There For You, of course, the theme from the Friends series. 10 seasons that ran for. And as I said, ended 21 years ago. It doesn't seem like that. But it's always on repeat, isn't it? It's always somewhere to be found. As is the Big Bang Theory, which I actually got into late, to be honest. Do they make comedies like that anymore? To be honest, I don't think so. I really don't. Now, all this week, we're giving you the opportunity to win one pair of tickets to go to the Playhouse in Whitley Bay on the 10th of October to see the fabulous Graham Gouldman of 10cc doing his tour, a little tour. A song... it's gone out of my head. When he's doing his tour, I'll remember in a minute, but if you want to take I apologise. It's literally gone out of my head, which is very unprofessional, but I do apologise. But we do have a question that Graham actually set on Tuesday is, if you want to win that one pair of tickets to the Playhouse, Whitley Bay, to see the fabulous Graham Gouldman, the question is very easy. Who wrote Rubber Bullets? If you know the answer to that, who wrote Rubber Bullets? Well, you could be heading off to see Graham Gouldman, Whitley Bay, 10th of October, and have a great night. And if you want to enter, the only way to do that is via email. It's studio, and of course it is thebreakfastshow.co.uk. So that's studio at breakfastradio.co.uk. I'm going to go make myself a coffee. My goodness. And we're into our last sort of 15 odd minutes. I think I'll shut up. I'll go and hit myself over the head with a wet kipper. But let's play some 10cc and the things we do for love.

It's NCC, The Things We Do For Love. The heart full of songs tour. I do apologise. Literally, I had a... You know, sometimes you just get one of those brain freezes and literally nothing can go in and then obviously nothing goes out. So I do apologise that. But if you want to get yourself along, see Graham Goldman on his heart full of the fabulous songs tour, then all you have to do is follow that question, which I will repeat again tomorrow on The Breakfast Show for you. So it's a pair of tickets and it's Whitley Bay and it is... going to be fabulous, it really is. But as I say, I will repeat it for the final time on the show tomorrow. Right, let's do some Brandy, some Monica, and The Boy Is Mine.

Roy is mine. Just about wrapping up your breakfast show for this Thursday morning. We'll be back tomorrow, of course, from 7 a.m. with some more 60s and 70s. We'll have your junior choice song, another and a final chance at entering the competition to win tickets to see Graham Gouldman, of course. And then, of course, after 9 o'clock, it will be your top 10. In between that, some great music as well as my record of the week as well for the final time from the Groovy Shirt Club. But thank you so much for your company this morning. We'll leave you with two songs. A bit of Paula Abdul and a bit of Emma Bunting. Till tomorrow, have a great day. Don't forget, of course, some great shows still to come on your favourite radio station between now and the end of the day. But for me, Satty Boy.

Hey. Yes, it's me. It's Thursday, Bin Men Day. How you doing? It's time for the Daily Drop with me sitting in the hot seat. Did you watch it? Did you? Or did you record it and you haven't watched it yet? What did you think? Right, we'll come back to that one. Anyway, 2 hours of great music coming your way. I'm back in the zone where I've been for a good few years now. I'm sitting in the hot seat. Radio, it's easier on the radio, isn't it? Because nobody gets to see your mistakes and you can take breaks. Whereas last night, well, you get to see, I wouldn't say mistakes, but you get to see, how it all goes. I refer, of course, to Bring the Drama. It was on last night. You can get it on ITV, not BBC, the other one. Yeah, you can get it on BBC, iPlayer, and if you watched it, well, thank you. And thank you, everybody. My goodness, my inbox was alight this morning. But we'll talk about that as we go through. Let's get some music going. This is a local lass. Her name is Emily Bosher. She's just from up the hill there.

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1: I like it because the music is just great. 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
3: Oh, I wish I was a punk rocker with flowers in my hair.

0: songs.
1: I wished I was a punk rocker with flowers in your hair. Did you watch Bring the Drama last night? It was on, of course, BBC Two, 9 o'clock. It featured me and my 7 compadres, my Serti amigos, if you understand Spanish. Episode 1, of course, last night, and we're just waiting to see what the figures were, because what the figures were will determine whether there's going to be season 2, to be fair. So we're kind of like the guinea pigs. But I do hope you enjoyed it. As you've seen last night, you now know who got lead and what the series was. It was, of course, EastEnders. And it was an experience. Look out for my vlog, my podcast, or whatever you want to call it, my video cast, because what I did when I was down there at the end of every day, I got my camera out and I sat and recorded myself to just kind of get a diary of what I felt like, how it made me feel. And I'll be putting that live real soon.

seen episode one ahead of you guys. I thought it was okay, you know. I thought it was pretty good. Anyway, onwards, upwards, upwards and onwards. A big hello to everybody, all our local and regular listeners around the UK, wherever you are. Here's a bit of Westlife for you.

Poison Ivy, Lambrettas. Right, when I was in Edinburgh the other day, I was walking past this big, you know, one of those digital signs. And I was kind of taken aback because I looked and I went, whoa, hang on a second, what is that? Now, my wife is a particular favourite when it comes to Easter eggs. Her favourite, of course, is the Cadbury's cream egg. Well, Domino's Pizza and Cadbury's have been blasted, apparently, by former health minister after they've teamed up to make the Domino's cookie that contains a whole Cadbury's cream egg. Conservative Lord Bethel from Romford posted scathing tweets about this controversial cookie, which Domino's have announced on Thursday for the very first time. He said, "It's disgusting. These are serious corporate food companies. What are they thinking about?" He continues. The executive team, the board and the shareholders should be ashamed of themselves. Seriously, I mean, he's got nothing to do with his time and just post that rubbish. Domino's have sat down with Cadbury's and have created this cookie that you can get now from Domino's Pizzas. It's called the Domino's Cream Cookie. And, it contains a whole Cadbury's cream egg. What's wrong with that? You can buy a whole Cadbury's cream egg from the shop. What difference does it make? You can get it from Domino's Pizzas, for goodness sake. It doesn't make any difference at all. Although, must be warned, it does contain 370 calories per cookie. So be careful if you're going to have one of them. You might overdose on Cadbury's cream egg cookies. Yeah. Go and get some now. Why not, indeed? Anyway, still to come, we've got some great music and we'll be talking about, well, Valentine's Day. Why not? But before that, OMD.

One of the things we like to do here on the Daily Drop is we like to bring you stories from around the world that, well, maybe not. We might not make the front pages or certainly not the 9 o'clock news and stuff like that. Now, we've all been on holiday at one time or another. Some of us have been lucky enough to travel abroad. And you know when you travel abroad, you go to the airport 2 hours beforehand, you go through all that queuing, you hand your bags in, then you got to go through that x-ray machine thing and show your boarding pass here and your passport there, and then you get to the airplane, boarding pass there and passport there. It's a bit of a rigmarole, isn't it? But here's the thing. A man has been charged after allegedly flying from London to New York without a ticket or a passport for that matter. Yeah. Craig Sturdy's name is. He's passed through a series of security checkpoints at passport control without showing any documents in Heathrow Airport before he boarded a British Airways flight and flew off to JFK. He was finally arrested when he got to JFK and he was sent back to the UK, where he was arrested and charged with fraud and offences under the Aviation Security Act. How did he do it? We all know when you fly, you know, we all know the security checks that take place, but it's quite frightening, isn't it? Now, this guy gained access to the aircraft via an airside gate at Heathrow's Terminal 5. He boarded the Boeing 787 Dreamliner without even having a ticket, according to the charges. Court records show that he admitted the offences at Uxbridge Magistrates Court, where he was due to be sentenced in January, but a warrant has now been issued for his arrest because he failed to appear. He's now being reported missing by Thames Valley Police. Yeah, he's probably in JFK. If he's done it once, he's probably in New York. If he's done it once, he knows how to do it again, doesn't he? But the question is, how did he do it? I mean, to get even into the departure lounge, you've got to go through like a whole host of security checks. Your bags get checked, you get x-rayed, and all sorts of things going on. I mean, how many times, you know, think about it, how many times before you actually sit in your seat or you're asked to show your boarding card and your passport from actually arriving at the airport to actually sitting in your seat on the airplane. So anyway, he's done it. He's now been reported missing by Thames Valley Police. And it all goes back to Christmas Eve. Apparently he wanted to get home for Christmas. So on December the 24th, police were made aware of an alleged breach of security at Heathrow Airport when a male was subsequently arrested after he was returned from JFK because he'd boarded the aircraft without a passport and without a ticket. He has been charged with obtaining services by deception, unlawfully being airside, and boarding an aircraft without permission. Go figure that one. I just want to, you can just see a movie coming out of this, can't you? Remember that guy played by Leonardo DiCaprio, Frank Davala, whatever his name was, who he was a forger and he forged himself as an airline pilot and stuff like that, and got, yeah, remember it? I can't remember what it's called now, but a great movie. You can just see a movie being made about this guy, can't you? Yeah. How does he, I want to know how he did it. I seriously do want to know how he got airside, how he got on the airplane, and how he ever expected to get away with it, because, I mean, American security is probably one of the tightest out there, isn't it, when you get to the airport? You do fingerprint scan, you eye retina scan, and all sorts of scans, don't you? Anyway, there you go. Like I say, we do bring you the best stories, don't we? The stories that never make the 9 o'clock news.

0: There you go, Hazel Dean. Just give me time to go and get myself a quick sandwich and a cup of tea. Onwards, upwards, upwards and onwards. A big hello to Lord and Lady Delderfield. Lady Mary still looking after his lordship. He's still under the weather slightly, but he's getting better. He's on the mend, and that's always a good thing, isn't it? And he left a message on our phone the other day, so we're going to give him a couple of more days, and then we're going to give him a shout and see how he is getting on. He had a little bit of a bad turn, shall we say. Nothing too serious, you know, he's on the mend. Aren't you, my lord?
1: Yeah, she says I am.
0: Right, hair extensions. Now, a lot of girls out there will buy these hair extensions and stick them in their hair to make their, well, hair bigger than bulkier and whatever than it actually is. But do you know where they actually come from? You're not going to like it when I tell you. The drains. Yeah, the drains. You know when you go to a hotel or you go to a shower somewhere that's been used by other people, sometimes you see hairs in the little plug hole bit. Well, there is a system in place where there are people who gather these things and then sell them after cleaning them, of course, and they make them into hair extensions. So next time you put your hair extension in, just remember you're putting on somebody else's rubbish. Unless, of course, you go for the synthetic ones. In which case, well, you may get away with it. Right, talking of local talent, we were talking earlier on about our good friend Emily Bosher, who is up there in Flint Hill and surrounding areas. Her man, by the way, runs number 17 in Dipton. So if you're in number 17, yes, Emily is Debbie's daughter. Anyway, there's another great singer not very far away from us. She's only a mile down the road. Her name is Anna Ray, and this is a track that I really, really like. I'm going to dedicate this to everybody who comes from the northeast and likes, well, the heritage, the belonging to the River Tyne and surrounding areas.

I'm losing sleep over the secrets that you keep. I'm losing sleep, well, just because I can't sleep. Right, anyway, Valentine's Day, it's been and gone. Did you do anything nice last night? Did you go anywhere? Did you share a meal, or did somebody pop the question? Well, if you did, get in touch with us, let us know. We'll share your news with the world at Your Daily Drop with George is the hashtag that you need to find on Facebook. But the one woman was left, rather disappointed, I think is probably the word. Angry, I'm guessing, would probably be a better word. It was her first Valentine with her new boyfriend. They'd been together 11 months. And, it was their first Valentine's together. And she was really excited about it. Now, I don't know about normal people, but, you know, if you're going to celebrate Valentine's Day, if you do buy into it, then, you know, you buy your girlfriend, boyfriend, significant other, partner, whatever, a card, or at least a little gift. Now, my wife got crabs. Yeah, seriously, I went down to North Shields Fish Quay and bought her some crabs for her, because she loves crab. I bought her a couple of pots of crab meat, white crab meat, and some claws, because that's what she likes, you know. She likes to dig into it, never mind the flowers. Get some crab meat. This woman was expecting a kind of nice gift or a meal out or a card. Well, she didn't get either. Sure, she got was a text message. And all it had was three words in it. Sorry, I'm busy. That was it. She's a bit disappointed. So she's taking to social media this morning asking people, should she go on with this relationship? Is it a sign of things to come? Well, many people are saying it's a sign of things to come. If you can't be bothered on your very first one, what chance have you got for birthdays, Christmases, special occasions? It sounds like he was making excuses. It sounds like one person said that it's coming to an end. I think he's kind of maybe doing something else with somebody else. That's probably what he's trying to say here. So there you go. What would you do if you got a text message saying, sorry, I'm busy? That's your Valentine's. Gone out the window. My wife and I, we agreed years and years ago, Valentine is just another way for card companies and flower makers and stuff to get money out of you. So my wife and I decided and agreed that, well, I don't need the 14th of February to buy my wife flowers or cards or little gifts or whatever. I can do it any day of the year, any day of the week, any day of the month. And that's what we do. We just are spontaneous. One day I'll just go out shopping and come back with a bunch of flowers and say, there you go. Who needs Valentine's Day? Who needs it indeed? Right, onwards, upwards, upwards and onwards. It's Bonnie Tyler. She's lost in France again. Maybe she should buy a sat-nav or something, eh?

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1: I like it because the music is just great. Lots of chat and lots of gossip and lots of interaction, all of it.
2: I think they're very good.
0: From the depths of downtown County Durham, it's The Daily Drop with George Herron.

There you go, Buddy Holly. Hey, do you know that that noise that he's just playing there on that song? Do you know where that came from? And do you know where the name Buddy Holly and the Crickets came from? Now, some of the older chaps and chapesses sitting in number 17 will be going, of course we do. Everybody knows that. But some of the younger dudes might not. When they were rehearsing back in the 50s in their garage, they'd put some egg cartons and stuff around the walls to try and sort of like, you know, suppress the sound of them rehearsing with their drum kits and guitars and stuff. And then while they were doing one particular song, Buddy Holly stopped everything and went, what's that noise? And they could hear this. And they couldn't find it. And it was actually, it turned out to be crickets or a cricket in the wall behind the sort of like the egg cartons that put up, hence the name Buddy Holly and the Crickets. And they adopted the noise, and it's behind a lot of their songs, like that one there, Every Day, of course, with that noise, that beat in the background. It's to signify and replicate the sound of the crickets. Yeah, you learn something new every day, and all of the older people up there at number 17 are going, we knew that. We already knew that. Well, a big hello to everybody in number 17. I do hope you're enjoying the show. I do hope you're enjoying this wonderful Thursday. It's Bin Men Day, and the Bin Men have just been around, by the way. I just saw them going up the street. Now, if you're living in Tantobie, Tanfield and surrounding areas, you'll know that Virgin Media are in town. They're laying cables. So if you're wondering what all the roads are closed for and why there's piles of rubbish and mud all over the place, it's Avalon or Aveline or whatever they call themselves digging up the roads to lay down the ducts. So Virgin Media can put their little cables in. So for once, you're not going to be tied to just Sky Television. You can, and very shortly will be able to get in the area Virgin. Yeah, and broadband and all the rest of the stuff that goes with it as well. So hey, we're on the edge of glory. And it's time for a song, I think.

0: Do you know what? When that track first came out, I just couldn't believe it was Elvis. It was like, is it seriously? I mean, I can't remember that. I mean, I remember obviously Blue Suede Shoes and J-Lo's Rock and all that sort of stuff. I certainly don't remember that one. Anyway, you're listening to me, George Aaron. Is the Daily Drop. It is Thursday, and of course, tomorrow is Friday. And you know what happens on a Friday, don't you? Yeah, we all get excited because, well, it's the end of the week, and we all have a weekend ahead. But what does the weekend hold? Is there anything on the cards? Is there anything on the in the horizon that we might be, you know, getting up to, sort of thing? Well, I don't know. If you have something that you want to share with the world, get in touch with us, let us know, and we will tell the world all about your little weekend's adventure or plans or whatever you want to call it. Get in touch with us, and we'll share it with the world, as they say. All you got to do is love us, like us, and leave us a message on Facebook. Yes, that's as easy as that. Right, I've got a track lined up. Remember a guy called Grace Kelly? No, it was a girl, actually. The guy was called Mika. I'll get it right yet.
1: I want to talk to you.
2: The last time we talked, Mr. Smith, you reduced me to tears.

Doctor in the Medics. So many people have covered that song, haven't they? There's been all sorts of different people have covered that particular song. Anyway, weird news that's out there. There's lots of things going on. Can you remember the one I was just telling you about? The outrage at Domino's new cream egg cookies. Mm-hmm. Yeah. Domino's and Cadbury's have got together and they've made a cookie, a cream egg cookie. I saw it on a billboard in Edinburgh the other day and I thought, what is that? My wife would love that. She loves cream eggs. So I might get her some. The other day, and the reason I mention that is because the other day I was mentioning a story about a man who's well spent a long time building an Eiffel Tower. 700,000 matchsticks, but they rejected them because the structure must be built from matches that are available to the public for purchase but don't have flammable red tips. They must not be cut, disassembled or deformed to the point where they are no longer recognised as matches. Now this man, what he did is he went to the matchstick manufacturing plant and said, look, I don't want them with the flammable end on. Can you just give us blanks? Because I'm not allowed to cut them. So he was actually, following the rules. Now, he has actually now been awarded the Guinness Book of Records World Record for the tallest structure made from matches because, well, the Guinness Book of World Records have admitted after long deliberation and, well, public outcry that they were a little bit heavy-handed. What they actually said was because he had got them straight from the manufacturers, they weren't available for sale to the public because, well, they didn't have the little red tips on. But let's remember, you can't cut them off. So you've got to shave them off very carefully. Well, it already took him 4,200 hours to assemble the 706,000 matches that were needed to build the world's tallest structure made of matches. It measures a whopping 23.6 feet tall. And Guinness Book of Records have now said, yes, it is. And we will recognise it. He initially was very disappointed when he was told no, but they've received so many complaints, they've now reviewed the case, and the world record has admitted that they were too heavy-handed in applying the rules. And, Mark Kinley, director of the World Record Service, told the news people, we take a lot of pride in being as thorough as possible when reviewing evidence, because our rules and evidence requirements, they require a level playing field for everyone so everyone can have a go at it. However, having learned more about the techniques used by the matchstick model community, and after a second review of the achievement, we are going to give him the accolade of having the tallest building or tallest structure made from matchsticks. I bet he's chuffed now, isn't he? I mean, can you imagine the look on his face when they said, nah, we're not having that. We're not having that. Oh my goodness gracious. Good for him and good for the public for getting behind him. And we reported that story last week. Well, there you go. You now know that the man's efforts were not in vain. 706,000 matchsticks later, 4,200 hours and 26.3 feet of matchsticks, he now gets the record. How cool is that? I'm pleased for the man, I really am. I felt sorry for when I found out he hadn't got it. Anyway, a little bit of Spanish for you. Come on, get dancing. You know you want to.

see. Hey, do you know what those two songs have got in common? Enrique Iglesias, Bailando, and Luis Fonsi, Daddy Yankee, Despacito. What have they got in common? Well, I'll let you know, I'll tell you. Well, apart from the words contigo, which is means with you in Spanish. So next time you're singing it, contigo means with you. Con is with, tigo's you. Anyway, it's all about dancing. Bailando and Despacito. Bailando means to dance, and Despacito means to dance slowly. So there you go. The common link is to dance, and all the people out there who are Spanish and speak Spanish are going, well, that wasn't quite right. It is. Vale. It's all good. Okay. Oh, yes. Hablo un poco de español. Lo siento. Anyway, onwards. I want to say a big thank you and a big hello to Mick Stafford, to some of the other people as well, Alex Henderson, Keith Newman, Dorothy Chapman, Kevin Liver, and Ari Adwin. Diane Phipps, who else have got on here? Sonia Layton, Mandy Kayana, Sheen, Sean Roche, Sheen Bean, and a few others as well that I have to say a big hello to. And I want to say a big thank you to my family, who've supported me and stood by me over the last year or so, especially my wife Louise, because you know, when I was doing Bring the Drama, which you saw last night, episode one, and it'll be on every Wednesday and on BBC iPlayer, obviously I had to jump in a cab, drive off to Newcastle railway station and disappear for 6 weeks, and I want to say a big thank you to Louise, because well, she was without me for all that period of time, wasn't she? And she just got on with it, really. We FaceTimed each other every night to let her know how I was getting on. But, you know, I had to live in London for 6 weeks. And I want to say a big thank you to Billy and Anne as well, of course. Martin, Gemma and the kids as well. Those are the people who I call my family. Because, well, I don't have any other family. I'm an orphan. Well, I'm not an orphan. My parents and the rest of my family are all dead. So there's just little old me left. So my family is my in-laws, you know, Billy, Anne, Mark, Gemma, the kids, and of course my wife Louise. They are my family now. And I just want to say a big thank you for, well, standing by me and believing in me and supporting me and saying, you know what, George, you go and do it. Because, hey, do you know what? I did. I went and did it, didn't I? You saw that last night. Anyway, onwards, upwards, and onwards. We're getting to the top of the hour.

Well, that's me done. Thank you so much for tuning in. I'll be back again tomorrow. Of course, tomorrow is Friday. Oh, yes, indeed. Friday's here. You take care of yourself. Whatever you do, do it with a smile on your face. Playing us out. Well, it's got to be, hasn't it? Make your own kind of music. You take care of yourself. Have a great day, and I'll see you again tomorrow.

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0: Hello, how are you? It's Gary Jackson back with another 2 hours of music from across the decades, another Darwin Award and another Book of Days, as well as various other features during the course of proceedings. That was Bitty McLean we just heard, and a song called Here I Stand, and we started off with the wonderful guitar riffs at the start of an early single by The Tourists featuring Annie Lennox, and that was called Blind Among the Flowers. Now the Beatles cover version, and this one comes from David Bowie's Young Americans album, released in 1975.
1: They covered the Beatles. Maybe they should.

0: David Bowie and his cover version of, I think, John Lennon's song, primarily, Across the Universe.
1: I went down to the Bournemouth. I stand in the guest house down there, and I ring the woman. I said, where's your guest house? She said, it's about a stone's throw from the beach. I said, how will I recognise it? She said, all windows are broken.

That's Little Boots and a song called New in Town. As we head to a group who have made many, many hits over the years, S Club 7. And this is a song called Don't Stop Moving. That's easier said than done when you reach a certain age.

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That's Cast and a song called Back of My Mind. Now, you can get in touch with this programme if you send an email to studio@garyjacksonradio.com, that's it, and that will get through to me, and if you want a request, I can put it on a future show. Someone who's done that is Alice. Alice lives in the Andover area, and she said, our radio station's just moved. She said, you still sound the same, though. Oh, no improvement then, unfortunately. She said, could you play something for them, because I bet they've worked really hard. Well, how about this? This is Little Mix and a song called Move.

0: Little Mix, and Move for Alice. And yes, I do know from personal experience how hard it is to keep a radio station going. So there are people moving heaven and earth all around the country to keep their stations on air. Now, the feature known as Same Difference. And this time, it's two songs called Baby I Love You. We'll start with Aretha Franklin.
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0: Dave Evans and his version of the old Ronettes song, Baby, I Love You. Before that, we heard Aretha Franklin and a huge hit over in America in 1967 with another song, also called Baby, I Love You. Now something new on the programme. I think I've played it before, but it does warrant replaying, I think it's fair to say, because this band are something special. They're called The Wandering Hearts.
1: 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So don't. New music now. New music

0: the Wandering Hearts and their version of Crosby, Stills, Nash & Young's Our House. That was originally from an album that Crosby, Stills, Nash & Young recorded called Deja Vu, and the Wandering Hearts are about to release the entire Deja Vu album, as performed by them, of course.
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1: Sorry, I'm a bit late. 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

Ah, there they go. Nothing like being caught on the hop, is it? That was Ollie Murs and a song called Up. And before that, Go All Night by Gorgon City. Yes, those are the days, is all I can say. Now we're off to the songwriting feature, and this time round it's Harry Styles. So before we hear from him and a solo recording, here's One Direction and a song called Night Changes.

ado. Harry Styles and a song called Adore You. Before that, One Direction and another song that he co-wrote with the other members of the group, I think. A song called Night Changes. Now this is Ocean Colour Scene and a song called Secondhand Car. And as the salesman once said, your mileage may vary.

0: 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Right, we're off to celebrate some birthdays now with the Book of Days.
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0: Hi, folks. This is Ken Michaels. Join me for The Beatles' Every Little Thing, a show that covers every song released from the Fab Four as a group and in their solo careers. 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
1: Many happy returns of the day today. Born today, 1956, Gary Langan from English avant-garde synth-pop group Art of Noise, who had the 1988 UK number 5 single with that song Kiss, along with Tom Jones. Also celebrating a birthday today in 1956, English singer Tony Martin, best known for his time fronting Black Sabbath, initially from 1987 to 1991, and again from 1993 to 1997. He was the band's second longest serving vocalist after Ozzy Osbourne. Well, he didn't sing on this original recording, but I bet he'd like a fiver for every time he sang Paranoid with the band.

Many happy returns of the day today. 1947, American guitarist Mark Volman from the Turtles, who we've just heard. They had the US 1967 number one single with that song, Happy Together, and the 1967 hit, She'd Rather Be With Me. He later worked with Frank Zappa, alongside his friend and partner Howard Kalin, who used the stage name of Flo and Eddie. Music was a lot different when they moved on to Flo and Eddie, though. Also celebrating a birthday today, 1946, Tim Curry, English actor and singer. He rose to prominence for his portrayal of Dr. Frankenfurter in the film The Rocky Horror Picture Show. As a singer, he's released three rock-focused studio albums, and he's used a wheelchair since suffering a major stroke in July 2012. Well, here he is with his with his transvestite hat on, and a song called Sweet Transvestite.

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1: Well, I'm glad we caught you at home. 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
1: Tim Curry with the original Roxy cast, and Sweet Transvestite from the Rocky Horror Picture Show originally. Last but certainly not least, Scottish singer Eve Graham, born today in 1943 from the New Seekers, who had the 1972 UK number one and US number seven single I'd Like to Teach the World to Sing, and hits with You Won't Find Another Love Like Me and Beg, Steal or Borrow, to name just two others. But here's the big one.

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0: Hi, folks. This is Ken Michaels. Join me for The Beatles' Every Little Thing, a show that covers every song released from the Fab Four as a group and in their solo careers. It's over 60 years of music and over 100 albums to pick from. Catch two back-to-back hours of The Beatles' Every Little Thing with me, Ken Michaels, every Thursday from 4 to 6 p.m. UK time, only here on the station for great moments and great music, Mersey Radio.
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0: first of those two were Ace of Base and a song called All That She Wants, and they were followed by Jason Raz and a song called I'm Yours. Now we're going to do the 1970s album track now, because of course the 1970s were seminal in a way in the music industry, certainly the consumption of music, because for the first time ever, album sales started to outsell singles. And this week we've got a track from Rod Stewart's 1971 album Every Picture Tells a Story, and it will be called Seems Like a Long Time.
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1: 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Yeah.

0: Hi, folks. This is Ken Michaels. Join me for The Beatles, Every Little Thing, a show that covers every song released from the Fab Four as a group and in their solo careers. It's over 60 years of music and over 100 albums to pick from. 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
1: Come on, girls, dance around our handbags to this.

Gina G and Ooh Ah, Just a Little Bit, as covered by the Wurzels, of course, in their own inimitable fashion. We've got the Darwin Award fast approaching, but before we get to that, John has contacted the show. John lives in Newport, not the Welsh one, the one on the Isle of Wight. And he says, "You're always talking about death, but you never play any songs about death. How about playing one that's about death?" Well, we kind of like to keep people happy and cheerful on the show, so that's why we tend to avoid the doom and gloom, unless there's a sort of an ironic element to it. But yes, this is Public Image Limited, and a song called Death Disco.

0: as Public Image Limited for John in Newport and Death Disco. You're not the John as in Johnny Rotten, are you? Because, I mean, you would have been singing that if you were. Perhaps not the case. Now, we're off to the Darwin Award, and this is for, well, I don't know. I've seen a lot of people fish. For a while, I used to fish myself. But I've never seen anybody do anything as daft as this.
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0: It's 2002, and we're in New Zealand. Yes, a fisherman was swept away from the wild west coast beaches of Auckland, pushed to sea by 12-foot swells encountered after ignoring warnings of the impending danger. Onlookers could only look on in conditions too poor to allow for a rescue attempt. A surf lifesaver reported seeing the man standing and fishing as swells broke over his head in the wake of the oncoming gale. His body was recovered not far from the rocks. He's not the first fisherman to drown recently off the West Coast beach. Another man tied himself to the rocks to prevent being swept away and was drowned by the incoming tide. It's all sorting out the gene pool at the end of the day, isn't it? But, oh dear, but tying yourself to a rock when... No. Some people just... Oh dear, I don't know what to say, really. Let's just play a song for them, shall we?

The Water Boys and the Fisherman's Blues. Thanks very much for keeping me company. Hope you can join me same time next week for another look back at music across the decades, some more birthdays, and another Darwin Award. Yes, there'll be another one of those. And I'll leave you this week with Judy Collins and the very straightforwardly titled song, Fisherman's Song.

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0: Hi, folks. This is Ken Michaels. Join me for The Beatles' Every Little Thing, a show that covers every song released from the Fab Four as a group and in their solo careers. 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Catch two back-to-back hours of The Beatles' Every Little Thing with me, Ken Michaels, every Thursday from 4 to 6 p.m. UK time, only here on the station for great moments and great music, Mersey Radio.
1: Hey, here we are again. It's Bangers and Chat. It's me, Daniel James. Have we got a

Oh, we're rocking today on Bangers and Chats. From dancing in the moonlight, just look up to the sky. Don't drop the pilots.

Anyone have any idea what Debbie Harry was looking at when she wrote Picture This? Well, all I can say is she was watching someone in the shower. Yeah.

and I think she was thinking that they may be drop dead gorgeous. Can you keep up this week?

Republica, released in 1997. Drop Dead Gorgeous. Written by Saffron, Tim Dorney, Andy Todd, Johnny Mayle. Their only UK top 10 hit to date. Number 93 on the Billboard Hot 100. Have you decided yet who Debbie Harry was watching taking a shower?

Oh yes, what a great track. Yeah, yeah. Go on, Saffron, have another go. Drop dead. Oh, thanks, love. 7 weeks on the UK chart in 1997, 3 weeks on the Billboard Hot 100. Of course, that was Republica, and that was preceded by Debbie Harry, of course, Blondie, 1978, written by Chris Stein, Debbie Harry, and Jimmy Destri, and of course, produced by the magician himself, Mr. Mike Chapman. And it was the debut single from their fabulous album, Parallel Lines, in the UK and Europe. And the single reached number 12 on the UK singles chart, top 20 in Sweden and in the Irish chart. And pictured this, as I say, was written by the trio. However, it was Debbie who wrote the lyrics. According to Jimmy Destri, Debbie Harry wrote the lyrics while Destri wrote the verse melody and Stein the chorus. Yeah, he said, we all had little pieces of one another's songs, just throwing in bits. He said, I always write with that in mind. And producer Mike Chapman spoke glowingly of Debbie's lyrics. The lyric to this day, to me, is elusive and beautiful, and it all came from this amazing girl. Well, when Debbie showed me the lyrics, I thought, whoa, this is something she obviously lived through. And she was singing about an event in her life when she was watching her partner, Chris Stein, shower. Yeah, so she was saying, picture this. Now, I've got a couple of cheeky listeners. Well, actually, I've got more than a couple. But on this occasion, a couple of them have been in touch. Daryl, who lives in Glossop, said, was she writing about Arthur Mullard when she sang Picture This? If anybody wants to Google Arthur Mullard, you will have a good old chuckle to that. And a guy called Lynx in Brooklyn, in the States, in New York, he said, was she writing about herself in the shower? Goodness me, Lynx, I think you're getting everybody hot under the collar. He said he had a huge crush on Debbie for the whole of the 70s and 80s. And he said he's recently fallen back in love with her. He said, my wife passed away not long ago, and I've been going through my old collection of records. He said, I'd stored them all away at the back of the garage. And he said, when my wife passed away, I decided to have a big clean out, you know, symbolically in my life. Not that I've forgotten my wife. He said, I've still got her ashes and I talk to her every day. He said, but I thought it's time for me to have a clean out and a fresh start. So he got all his record collection and his poster out of the garage. And he started to go through them, and he said, the memories of the gigs I went to, you know, all the different bars and clubs in New York and Brooklyn in the 70s and 80s. He said, what an amazing period for music and for gigs. And he said, for a young man to be out. And he said, I saw Blondie and Debbie Harry many times. And he said, just had the most huge crush on her. So he said, it's not too far for me he said, to imagine that Debbie was writing about herself in the shower. Ooh, Lynx, you've got to cool down a bit. Yeah, I think you need to get in the shower. Maybe turn it on a little bit cool. Hey, it's great to hear from you. And wherever you are in the world listening to today's bangers and chat, it's really nice. It's great to share this time with you, and I love hearing all your little stories. And remember, if you ever want me to play a track, just let me know. You can get in touch with me www.thedanieljames.com. You can get to me on Facebook. You can get to me on X, on TikTok, on Insta. Me, Daniel James, on Insta and TikTok. Yeah, drop me a little message. Tell me what the record is. And if there's a story to go with it, the more the better. And I'll change some names if you don't want me to, you know, give your little secrets away. Me? Surely not. Don't keep calling me Shirley. Anyway, we had Drop Dead Gorgeous. We had Blondie and Picture This, getting old Lynx hot under the collar. And then, of course, previous to that, Drop the Pilot from Joan Armour Trading. And, of course, Joan Armour Trading wrote the song,
Yeah, and it was produced by Val Garay, and it was released on the 4th of February 1983 as the lead single from Joan's 8th studio album, The Key, and it was her third and final UK top 40 hit so far. Doesn't mean to say she won't have another hit. Reached number 11 on the UK singles chart and spent a total of 10 weeks in the top 40. And she hit number 6 in Australia and New Zealand. They absolutely loved it. Now, the Kangaroos, they were boxing themselves silly, just trying to drop each other, never mind the pilot. And of course, in South Africa, it hit number 1. And on the Billboard Hot 100, it peaked at number 78 on the 25th of June of 1983. And unlike the majority of Joan's catalogue, she purposely wrote Drop the Pilot as a potential single, because most of her 8th studio album was recorded with producer Steve Lillywhite. What a talented man. In 82, however, A&M Records, when they heard the finished product, did not think the album was commercial enough. So they said, Joan, go away and write a couple of more songs. So she did that, and she presented the producer with 3 or 4 newly written songs. And the pair selected Drop the Pilot and What Do Boys Dream? And they worked on those both. And of course, it worked out perfectly because she was back in the charts around the world. And of course, we opened the show this week with Top Loader from 2000 with Dancing in the Moonlight, originally released in February of 2000. It was the third single from the band's debut studio album, Onkers Big Mocha. And it peaked at number 19 on the UK chart. However, it was re-released in November of the same year with a new mix and a new production from Stargate, the production team, and it reached number 7. How amazing to have a hit twice in the same year with the same song. Wow. Yes, and it streamed over 2,400,000 units worldwide, and it reached top 20 in Australia, Deutschland, Ireland, the Netherlands, Norway, and Espanol. And at the Danish Music Awards in 2001, good hello to our Danish listeners, the song was nominated for Foreign Hit of the Year. But did you know that the first version was written by Sherman Kelly in 1970 for his band Buffalongo? At the Buffalongo. Yeah. And it was a hit single for King Harvest in 1972, reaching number 5 in Canada. Hello to our Canadian listeners. And of course, number 13 in the US. Always a big hello to our US listeners too. And then, as I say, in the year 2000, Top Loader

violence. And he said that the attack was so vicious, I suffered multiple facial fractures, wounds, and I was left for dead. And while I was recovering, I wrote Dancing in the Moonlight. He said, I just, to protect myself from all the violence, envisioned an alternate reality, the dream of peaceful and joyful celebration of life. Well, what a reward from such a horrific event. He had a huge hit, and then it was a hit again in 2000. In fact, it hit the charts, as I say, twice in the year 2000. So I'm just glad the man was out of the darkness, the horrific darkness of such a terrible attack, that he managed to earn some money, almost putting a finger up to those violent creeps. So there we go. We're already 20 minutes in to this week's Bangers and Chat. How are you? I haven't asked how you are. We're already 20 minutes in. How remiss of me. How are you? Are you well? You had a good week? You had a bad week? It's been tough. Have you been grinding it out thinking, oh, I've got to get weak, got to get through this? You know, bills coming in, you know, weather changing. Actually, talking about the weather, we're having a little bit of an Indian summer here in the UK. Yeah, we've got some days that are absolutely beautiful and warm. Stunning last week. Absolutely stunning. Really enjoying it because I'd put all my summer clothes away. So I had to drag them out of the wardrobe again, wash them and put them back on again. So it's great. Loving the Indian summer. And wherever you are, I hope the weather is clement and you are, well, you're enjoying the tunes. We have got so much more to play for you. This next band, Curiosity Killed the Cat, were very big at a point in the 80s and 90s. And Bel Volpierre Piro, the lead singer, big lanky lad, often liked to wear a cap, very charismatic and other things. Well, apparently he's back in the studio. He's got a whole album coming out very, very soon. So in honour of his rebirth, let's play one of their biggest hits, Down to Earth, the fabulous Curiosity Killed the Cat. Oh, the studio cat loves this. Ooh. I think it's a big number one for her.

Second question, which very famous Hollywood actor, Belinda Carlisle, married his son? So, who did Belinda Carlisle marry, and which famous musician played guitar on this track? So many questions. Don't Google.

the 8th consecutive top 20 hit for Bucks Fizz in 1983 from their album Hand Cuts.

Bobby G and Mike Nolan taking the lead vocals, and Jay Aston and Cheryl Baker coming in on the choruses, written by Andy Hill, Ian Burnson, produced by Andy Hill. Always amazing production from Andy Hill. And around this time, they were filming a TV special, Live at Blazers, to celebrate and promote the new album and the forthcoming 25-date tour.

Oh, yes, loving those drums. Always packed the production. He was a bit like Trevor Horn, Andy Hill. Always filling that production out. Not a gap, not a breath. I've had some messages from people saying when I was talking about Debbie Harry and the guy Lynx in Brooklyn, yeah, Lynx was talking about his big crush on Debbie Harry and did she write the song Picture This? Why, she was soaping herself in the shower. Oh, Debbie, you missed a bit. Would you like a hand? That was Lynx, not me. They will take me away. Anyway, I've had a few messages from people saying, you know, well, we all have our quirks, you know. And I thought I'd ask you, what are your little quirks, you know? Your little habits that are just for you. Maybe your partner knows your habits and they put up with them. And maybe, you know their habits and put up with them. But do you have any unusual quirks? And if you do, let us know and I'll read them out. I won't have to use your name, you know, just a funny habit or maybe something that gets you through the day. I do know somebody that when they leave the house on a morning, that they literally leave the house, lock the door, and then within 10 paces start to panic that they didn't switch everything off that should have been switched off and didn't secure the windows or the doors. And no matter how late they're going to be for their appointment, they unlock the door, they go back in, and they walk all the way round to double check that they actually did. And apparently this happens every day. And once, for some reason, they did it 5 times. For some reason, they just felt the compulsion to do it. So, I mean, I know that's an unusual clerk and quirk, but if you have a quirk, then let me know. Yeah, let's share our quirks. I'm not telling you mine. All me quirks. Run for your life, as I say. Bucks Fizz and the 8th top 20 hit for the Eurovision winning band. And of course, preceded by the fabulous Belinda Carlisle. And I posed 2 questions, as is my wont on this show. So, which famous musician played guitar on the track? Well, I'll leave you a little story, shall I? Leave a Light On. American singer Belinda Carlisle recorded for her first studio album, Runaway Horses, penned by Rick Nowels, big producer and writer. And he teamed up with Ellen Shipley. And it was released as the album's first single on September 25th, 1989. This month, how many years ago is that? 90? 99, 109, 119. Goodness me, what's that? 36 years possibly, or 33 years? Wow, doesn't time fly? Isn't it incredible? You know, you just hear the music and it takes you right back and you don't realise how much has gone on since you first heard or loved certain pieces of music. So September 89 and a huge hit in Japan and the States and of course in the UK. And well, actually, the truth of the story is it reached top 5 status in countries like Australia, Austria, Ireland and the UK, but it just missed the top 10 in the US, peaking at number 11. Hey, it's still not bad. Yes, huge hit across Europe. And, well, it features a very famous Beatle. Yeah, which Beatle? Well, what happened was Rick Nowels and Belinda were talking and Rick said, we should get someone cool with a distinctive style to play the lead guitar part. And Belinda said, well, I thought for a moment and I suddenly said, what about George? And he said, George? And she said, George Harrison. I'd met George briefly a few years earlier in San Remo, Italy. And Morgan, her husband, there's another clue, he was working through on a movie called Sex, Lies and Videotape. And it's a film that Mason had produced for George Harrison's Handmade Films. So she said to Rick Nowels, look, I know somebody who's close to George. Can we get word to him? Well, apparently they did. And George responded right away saying he'd love to help out. Yeah, so how fabulous is that? And in a 1991 joint television interview, George Harrison and Eric Clapton were talking and George Harrison recounted playing on the song but couldn't remember
Belinda Carlisle's name, and apparently referred to as has what's her name? The one with the red hair. Wow. Well, you know, we all have slips of the memory. And I mean, it was, you know, 2 years later. But yes, he's there for posterity, playing on Belinda's hit track. And I asked you, who was Belinda married to? Well, her husband was called Morgan Mason. And he was the son of very famous Hollywood actor James Mason. Yeah, James Mason, Pamela Mason, his wife, and Morgan Mason briefly served as special assistant to President Ronald Reagan. And he also appeared in two of Belinda Carlisle's music videos for Mad About You and Heaven Is a Place on Earth. You see, we've got lots of trivia here. Now, scribble those down. You know, re-listen to the show on the repeat on Wednesday or whenever it's getting repeated, because this show, thankfully, is syndicated all over the world. So it's played at all different times a day. If you go to my website, www.thedanieljames.com, go to Radio DJ, there's a whole list of when you can hear this show and where every day of the week. So if you miss a bit, get yourself on there. And yeah, there's always little facts, you know, so you can, if you've got a pub quiz or something coming up, like a pop quiz, there's two questions that you can ask and maybe catch people out. And as I say, before Belinda Carlisle, we had the fabulous Ben from Curiosity Killed the Cat. Yes, Curiosity Killed the Cat were a big band for a while, you know. Ben was very lanky and laconic with the famous hats, rarely seen without the hat. Well, his band rose to the top of the top five of the charts, Curiosity Killed the Cat, with Down to Earth. And Ben is back very soon with a new album, which I'm quite looking forward to, actually. So listen, we've got to move on because we are nearly 40 minutes into the first hour. Doesn't time fly when I'm rambling? Hey, like I say, it's great sharing this time with you. Let's move on. This next track, the lead singer from this band is currently doing rather well as a solo artist, but they produce some beautiful music. This was their biggest hit. This is the Lotus Eaters. The first picture of you. Talking of pictures, have you got any cringy pictures that you never would want anyone to see? Have you opened an old box of pictures and went, oh my God, look at me? Just remember, I do that most days when I put Facebook on. I think, what did you post that for?

Well, Dean from Stourbridge, West Midlands, he's got a very unusual quirk to do with his underpants.

So Dean from Stourbridge has just been in touch, West Midlands. He said, before he puts his underpants and socks in the washing machine, he has to turn them all inside out. He said, don't do it with my t-shirts, don't do it with my jeans. He said, I just have to turn my pants inside out. Don't want to lose those pants. By the way, this is me. Yes, don't want to lose that girl for my sins.

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Dean in Canada. Hello, Dean. He said, when I was a first year at uni last year, every time I went out on a date, I wore my lucky pants. And boy, were they lucky. I just hope he washed them in between dates. Can you imagine? Crusty pants. Yes, the guy on the corner, just waiting to take you out. What's his name? Crusty. Well done, Dean. Thank you for your little story. I hope your pants continue to be lucky. So let me know, what's your quirk? We love a bit of George Michael. You can't beat it, can you? I mean, what a legacy. And on the other day, I was watching Boy George on tour with Culture Club, and he covers I'm Your Man. And of course, in the 80s, they looked like rivals. I think, allegedly, George was a bit miffed about Boy George allegedly was a bit miffed about George's success and perhaps saw George Michael as a bit of a rival. Although to outsiders, I mean, they were just so different. Boy George was incredibly unique and George Michael was just incredible, you know. So, yes, on tour, Boy George is covering I'm Your Man. Who'd have thought? I wonder what George thinks looking down, eh? Hila Payne, of course, George Michael, Epic Records, February 1991, from the album Listen Without Prejudice, Volume 1. And it reached number 31 on the UK singles chart, slightly lower than its predecessor. The previous three singles had been number 6, number 23, number 28, respectively. Hey, you know what? The guy was in the top 100. Incredibly successful. Let's not pick and pick and pick. And for the fourth US single, Columbia Records actually used the track Soul Free as the A-side and Cowboys and Indians as the B-side. But they didn't make the right choice because it didn't chart. And the band Lemon Jelly. Oh, I love a bit of jelly. Do you? What's your favourite flavour of jelly? And of course, in the States, they call it Jell-O. But my PA makes the best trifles you've ever had. I'm telling, don't trifle with my PA. She means business. The other week, we were invited by a lovely lady called Angie B. A lot of you will know her from online. She's a radio presenter, and she invited us over for dinner. And my PA said, I'll bring the trifle. Well, I tell you what, she nearly knocked Angie B out. Angie couldn't finish it. She said, it's just amazing. And she ended up finishing it off the next day, posting a picture on socials. Yes. So the best, I have to confess, it's the best trifle I've ever had. Lemon Jelly. Yes, they used a sample of the track on their single Rolled Oats. So there you go. There's always somebody sampling something. I bet you wish you could sample that trifle. Previous to George Michael, it was myself. One of my songs, Don't Want to Lose That Girl. You can go to Spotify, you can go to Amazon, you can go to Deezer, you can go to Apple iTunes. All my music is up there. First of all, as Daniel James, and now as Yell, featuring Daniel James. So get on there, get downloading, stick it on wherever you stick it on, get running, get shopping, get driving, get reading. People do all sorts of things to music nowadays. Even that. Mind you, I think they've been doing it to that for a while. Right, we've got to crack on. This band were absolutely huge for a while. They're a lot smaller now, but they were beautifully formed.

number one for S Club 7 in 2001. In fact, Jerry Halliwell was number one for 2 weeks, and either side of Jerry Halliwell's reigning men, S Club went to number one, then Jerry knocked them off, she stayed there for 2 weeks, and then S Club came roaring back.

course, they lost one of their band members not long ago, Paul. Beautiful boy, very, very sad loss. The track was written by Simon Ellis with Shepherd Solomon. And Solomon had already had hits for Eternal and Michelle Gale.

time for a little classic here from Orchestral Maneuvers in the Dark. What a great band. They're still touring. Go and see them because they look fantastic. Taking us into hour two with more stories. The Quirks. Alice has just sent me a message. She says, why did you have to call that guy Krusty because of his pants?

I called him Krusty. She said, why did you call him Krusty? She said, that was our favourite clown at school. She says, now I can't think of the clown in the same light.

released on 26th of September 1980, reaching number 8 on the UK charts, top 10 around Europe, has sold 5 million. That is not to be sneezed at, but it was nearly not released, yeah. Keyboardist Paul Humphries and OMD manager Paul Collister were not fans of Enola Gay, and the latter allegedly threatened to resign if it was released as a single. Can you believe it? Apparently, even the drummer allegedly did not think it was a hit. And McCluskey, his confidence wavered. He re-recorded his vocal, but he was even dissatisfied with the final mix of the track. And yet, it went on to be a smash. Just goes to show, what do artists know? I mean, you know, maybe we're too close to the product, too emotionally involved. It's getting a bit hard for hour two, isn't it? How about we put something nice in our ears? What about a golden earring for our lovely Netherlands listeners? Radar Love.

Fabulous. Reward, of course, Teardrop Explodes. Reached number 6 on the UK singles chart, number 11 in Ireland. The song was not initially included in the original 1980 UK and European releases of their debut album, Kilimanjaro. You see what I mean about people making decisions? Sometimes they're not in the right minds. But it was included in the 1980 US release together with the track Suffocate, replacing two tracks from the UK release. Reward was, however, added to later pressings of the UK version of the album. And the song's creation started with Alan Gill, who suggested a bass line, dum, dum, for Julian Cope and a melody for Dave Balfe. Julian Cope's opening lyric, "Bless my cotton socks, I'm in the news," reflected his exhilaration at the burgeoning success, while the use of the trumpet was influenced by Love's Forever Changes. And Cope persuaded a Northern Soul band of singers to, he wanted that sound on the track, and he controlled the mixing. So the production and recording was done more than once to achieve that frantic pace he wanted. And despite the fact that it was written by Gill, the band's guitarist, the song only features one guitar chord, and they call status quo for four bar blues. Great track. It's funny enough, it's one of the first songs I recorded when I moved to London. I did a cover of this. I never released it or anything. I was just a boy. I was just a lad, you know. They just dropped. So I decided to record this and Lately by Stevie Wonder. Yeah, what an unusual combo down in the studio in Bournemouth with another lad who was working at Top of the Pops with me and his mates. They had a little Porter studio. So I got the train down on this really hot, sunny day down to beautiful Bournemouth. I'm not so sure it's so beautiful now. Won't say why. But yeah, great day down there. And I recorded the vocals for Reward and Lately, the Stevie Wonder track. And of course, this guy had been to Corona Stage School. He was a really top lad and ended up as a huge actor. He was in some really, really big TV series. And I wonder what he's doing now. I'll have to look him up, maybe bring you up to date with his career. So there you go. What a great start to the second hour. We segued in from hour one, of course, with Enola Gay, that fabulous track from Orchestral Maneuvers in the Dark. And I told you over the playout of the choruses, the little dilemma the band had, but it didn't stop it selling 5 million copies. What a dilemma. I bet they love the money coming in now. I bet they look at each other and say, "You didn't really want to release this, did you?" "No, neither did you." "And neither did you. But look at the money. Look at the house." Followed by Radar Love, of course, Dutch band Golden Earring from their 9th studio album, Moontan. Written by George Koomans and Barry Hay. And the single version of Radar Love hit, well, it was an international hit, reaching number 9 on the Record World chart. Never heard of it, mate. Number 10 on the Cashbox and number 13 on the Billboard Hot 100 in the US. And it was top 10 in many countries, of course, including the UK, Canada, Australia, Deutschland and Espanol. And the song, listen to this. I hope you're not feeling a bit depressed. If you are, put your fingers in your ears for 30 seconds. The song is written from the point of view of a man driving through the night to reach his lover, who he feels is calling him through a kind of psychic or telepathic connection known as Radar Love. Yes, the connection gives him a strong sense that she needs him to come home, encouraging him to drive faster despite the dangers on the road. As the journey continues, the song combines images of nighttime driving with radio broadcasts and the feeling that the two lovers are connected despite being physically separated. The song's lyricist later confirmed that the driver does in fact die in an accident. Oh, dear Lord. I mean, come on. Did he need to tell us that? He could have left us with that really romantic image of the guy, you know, thrashing the pedal to the metal to get back to where his lover was for a night of hot pash. You know, somewhere in
in Holland, you know, among the tulips, romping wildly, you know, next to the dikes. But no, he had to crash the car. Talk about bringing us down to earth. But there you go. Hey, listen, not every song, but some of the best songs have the stories. And that's certainly an unusual story, isn't it? Now, talking about stories, I've got some wonderful listeners to this show. You are really fabulous. And I'm not blowing smoke up your exhaust pipe. But seriously, I want to say thank you to each and every one of you staying loyal to Bangers and Chat and being, you know, interested enough to join me every week on the show and also support my music and the merch and all that kind of caper that I ramble on about every week when you nod off to sleep. Wake up at the back. Anyway, one of the wonderful listeners, Caroline, and she's a great supporter of the show. She's also a huge supporter of Yell featuring Daniel James. And she was at Butlins recently and she saw the fabulous Claire Grogan and the band Altered Images. And she remembered that I'd been a cheerleader at Top of the Pops before I had my moment as a pop star. And that when Altered Images came in for a pre-record, nobody knew who they were, just this very shy little Scottish band. And I had, doing the warm-up, I had to rev the audience up to behave as if these people on stage were not strangers with a track they'd never heard before, but they were, in fact, megastars. And thankfully, the audience, you know, followed my lead and gave them a resounding kind of crazy reception, and the record rose up to the charts. So lovely Caroline Ann, she took along a Bangers and Chat mug to Butlins. I mean, they do have knives and forks and cutlery there, but she just thought, you know, Claire Grogan might fancy a cup of tea, cup of coffee or a sly voddy. And she presented her with the mug and had a lovely picture taken of Claire Grogan. So if you look at my socials, you'll see the fabulous Claire Grogan from Altered Images holding up very proudly a Bangers and Chat mug. And you too can own one of those mugs. As the winter comes, you might want some hot chocolate, some cocoa, some tea, some coffee, wherever you are in the world, whatever your tipple is. So you can get the merch. Yes, www.thedanieljames.com. There's a link on there. Takes you straight to my merch. Got some lovely winter clothes on there. So thank you, Caroline Ann. Thank you, Claire Grogan. And in tribute, here's the song that I had to rev the audience up to go crazy with in a pre-record, and a couple of weeks later it came out and it leapt up the charts. I tell you what, I couldn't have been happier. And Altered Images, I could be happy.

Number 7 on the UK charts in January 1982. The second top 10 hit for Altered Images. And I was very pleased to be there to warm up the audience for their first track. Yeah.

The fabulous, effervescent Claire Grogan still on the road with Altered Images. How fabulous. This band certainly know how to rise to the occasion. This is the Hip Hop Mix from Climie Fisher.

the fabulous Climie Fisher. Unfortunately, Rob Fisher no longer with us. But this hip-hop mix took the single into the top 10 in the UK and all around the world. And it was only after this that they re-released Love Changes Everything. And that became an even bigger hit on reissue.

0: Beautiful vocals, beautiful arrangement, great talented writers. Just such a shame that Rob passed away. And Simon Climie, what are you doing now? I think he's still recording music. I would love to play some on the show. I'd love to write with him. Can you imagine? Great tracks from Climie Fisher. And talking about rhythm and moving and soulful, this has got to be one of the original bodice rippers. Come on. Back to the 70s. Time to gird those loins. Oh, here we go. I don't think Johnny was a shy boy. What'd you say, Johnny? You getting warmed up? Come on, clear your throat. We're waiting. The girls are just waiting and panting.
1: Hanging there, baby.

0: Which 90s band, 80s band, had a hit with this in 1992? UK boy band reached number 3 on the singles chart in 1992. Any ideas? I played them in the first hour.
1: What's that now, baby? What's that you say?

Now you know, I'm one for equality. That's Johnny Bristol. Hang on in there, baby. Well, I think we need one of the ladies to answer him back, don't you? She's just clearing her throat.

Even the studio cat, the fur on the back of her neck is standing up on end. Listen, Donna, I hope the Vic works. And if he doesn't, I'll send Jim around. I've got to change the track. The cat's getting in a bit of a frenzy. You've got to do something when the studio pussy's inflamed. Come on! A little bit of Linda Lewis. She was flown all the way to New York to record this song. Yeah.

Just had a quick message from Mandy, who runs the Naked Cleaning Company. She said, Daniel, thank God you took Donna Summer off. She said, we're cleaning two old gentlemen's apartment. And she said, they've got a couple of cats. She said, the cats were howling when the breathing came on. She said, we didn't know where to look. She said, worse still, we had to turn the two elderly gentlemen's earpieces down. Ooh.

Big shout out to the two elderly gentlemen. Good to hear that you've got a good sense of hearing still. The fabulous Linda Lewis, just calming things down a little bit then. Got a little bit heated. Linda Lewis, of course, in His Kiss, was written and composed by Rudy Clark, and it's first released as a single in 1963 by Merry Clayton. It did not chart. The song was made into a hit a year later when, of course, Betty Everett hit number one on the Cashbox R&B charts with it in 1964. Yes, and it's been recorded by dozens of artists and groups around the world, and for many decades since the song first became an international hit. And of course, everyone remembers that Cher covered the track and had a huge hit with it in 1990, and it was featured in a movie soundtrack. Who remembers that? And of course, the Shoop Shoop song first became a major UK hit in 1975 with the disco version I've just played you. It's In His Kiss. British vocalist Linda Lewis. She recorded the track at Media Sound Studios in New York City. Yeah, with producers Bert Decouture. Yes, he may have been French. And Tony Sylvester. He may not have been French. In the session, which also yielded Lewis's her own recording of a composition called Rock and Roll Coaster. Yeah, she recalled that Clive Davis, a huge, huge big fish in the recording industry. I mean, responsible for so many artist hits. He didn't write them, but he was the head of the record company and the president, and his word was law. He made and broke many artists. He died last year. Bit of a cloud over him, I think, but that'll probably all come out down the line. So Clive Davis sent Linda Lewis over to New York, flew her over there to work with Bert Decouture, who produced Sister Sledge and People Like That, it says here. She said, I had all these amazing backing vocalists on the song, Denise Williams and Luther Vandross in the studio. She said, I looked round, I thought, oh my God, I'm just this little girl from the East End of London. And I just went in the studio and I just nailed it. She said, I hit that nail on the head. Clive Davis had the idea of Lewis remaking a classic hit in a disco style. So when she arrived at the studio, they played lots of different songs. But she said, as soon as It's In His Kiss came on, we all looked at each other and said, that's the one. She said, I always loved the song and I used to sing it in the bath while hoping that I could make a disco record one day. And she did. Can you imagine singing something in the bath? You know, got your loofah and you're singing in the bath, and then you end up being flown to New York to sing the song with Luther Vandross and Denise Williams doing BVs. What a story she had to tell. I'm sure there's much, much more to it. And that was preceded by the very shy and retiring Donna Lewis. Donna Summers. I'm getting me Donnas and me Lewis's mixed up. I think it's the hot frenzy. I tell you, I had to put the cat's paws in a bucket of cold water. She was so worked up by that. She was, yeah, really. So, Love to Love You Baby. Donna Summer, of course, from her second studio album, imaginatively titled Love to Love You Baby, in 1975, produced by Pete Bellotti, written by Italian musician, of course, Giorgio Moroder. I mean, what hits that man was responsible for, so many. Summer and Bellotti also worked on the song, and it was first released as a single in the Netherlands. Yes, in June 1975. Then it was released for worldwide exposure, literally, one year later, actually in November 75, and it became one of the first disco hits to be released in an extended form. How fitting to have a 12-inch of Love to Love You Baby. How funny. What a funny world we live in the industry, in the arts. Right, I'm going to play you a track that I heard on TV the other day, and I thought, oh, that's an interesting little track. Little did I realise it had been released in 2016, and it had been a smash hit round the world. Am I living under a shell? Let's have a little. This lady moved from Canada to Germany, and she wrote the song when she went back to London, and she realised she didn't know
where her roots were. It's been a hit all over Europe, top 10, right across Europe. And it's basically a story about her feeling that she had no roots. And funny enough, talking about roots this week, I don't know if this has happened to many of you listening in the UK only. I can't imagine any other country would put their people through this. But I was recently working someone there and they... Oh, there's the cat leaping. She's a funny cat. She's just left. She got up. She took a paws out of the cold water, which had cooled her down. Did that cat shaky thing when she shook them. And then she leapt across the room to shake the rest off. Didn't realise that she was knocking everything over. And I've now got water from her paws dripping. Hang on, gotta wipe it out my eye. She really is a strange cat. Anyway, I was working somewhere recently and they sent me an email and they said, can you bring in your work to write notice? Your right to work notice. And I wrote back and I said, I've never heard of them. And I said, you know, I've been working since I was about 15, had a national insurance number, never been asked for anything else. And they said, oh, well, yeah, we need British people to prove they're British. I mean, have you ever heard the like? This government are so unbelievably woke. So, yeah, so I apparently got to prove that I'm British, even though I was born here and I've got a national insurance number. But, they, you know, apparently they don't want to offend people who weren't born here. So they're not asking them, but they're asking people like me to prove I'm British. Is this world upside down? Are we living in an altered existence in this country? I mean, the government and the judiciary quite clearly despise the British people. It's quite shocking. So, talking about roots, I know my roots. Just a shame the government want me and other people, indigenous population, to prove our roots. Shameful, traitorous. This is Alice Merton, No Roots. I hope she's got her form. Excuse me, love. Have you got your paperwork?

you know what? I really like that. Never heard it before till I heard it on Strictly Come Dancing last Saturday. Alice Merton, No Roots, only got to 52 in the UK, but it was a hit right round the world. Oh, I hope you got your paperwork, love. Your name's not down, you're not coming in. Sorry, we've got to reverse that. Your name's not down, even though you were born here. Crazy world. So listen, lovely lady's birthday this week. Yes, Lucy Timpson, happy birthday. Special request for you. This is Noah Kahn, an orbiter. And there's a lovely little backstory to this. Yes, he talks about his mum and his wife. It's a very sweet little story.

Lucy Timpson. Hope you have a wonderful year ahead. Noah Kahan and the single Orbiter, a heartfelt, bittersweet song. It appears on Noah's fourth album, The Great Divide. It was number one, the album, in the UK and the US. And Kahan explained that Orbiter isn't dedicated to just one person. It's about his wife, his mother and his fans, essentially the people who have kept him grounded while his life has suddenly expanded and exploded. His mum, Laurie, has seen the considerably less glamorous part. She drove him in his early young days to some of his earlier performances. And as we all know, as performers, it's the people that drive us to these places and do all the hard graft behind the scenes that see the grimy, the grit, the sweat, the tears, the hardships, sometimes two people turning up. And his mum went through all that with him. And she said, long before the Grammy nominations and billion stream songs, she drove Noah around New England to his early performances. And she said to him whether, if she could be his date, if he ever made it to the Grammys. And in 2024, he kept his word. And his mother, Laurie, later admitted that she cried three times in the car on the way there. How wonderful. Yeah, we have a lot to thank parents for. And grandparents are amazing as well. So, we've got 10 minutes to go. What can we squeeze in? Oh, what about a band that Paul Young fronts? Los Pacaminos. A little bit of Tex-Mex Americana. This is the beautiful Bitter Blue.

Singer Peter Hooton of The Farm originally wrote these lyrics in his early 20s after reading about the Christmas truce in World War I in 1914. First recorded under the title No Man's Land for a John Peel session. Of course, it's The Farm, all together now.

Thank you so much for tuning in to this week's Bangers and Chat. I love sharing this crazy time with you and our eclectic tracks. I hope you have a great week. Don't forget, if you want to send me a hands up video, 10 seconds of you doing the hands up chorus, hello at thedanieljames.com. Send it there and we'll put it up on socials. You can also find out everything else about Yell and featuring Daniel James, www.thedanieljames.com. Have a great week. See you soon.

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2: Hello, hello, and welcome again to The Beatles' Every Little Thing. I'm Ken Michaels, and this is the show that covers the massive catalog of Beatles and solo Beatle music. All the songs are mixed together as one and treated like one body of work. And on this show, you can hear songs ranging from the most familiar to the most obscure and every little thing in between. Each show has got some surprises coming your way, which make it all the more fun. On this show, you'll be hearing an alternate take of an early Beatles song, a few tracks from a supergroup project released in September of 2015, and a set of songs from the millennium's first decade, the 2000s. Ready to jump on board? All right then. Let's start with this one from the Fabs, here on Every Little Thing.
3: Five. Yeah, do the first bit, but not the second bit, you say. George is to play the first bit of instrumental, isn't he?
4: Five.
3: Sure. Well, keep right in with your harmony with it.

George Harrison on The Beatles' Every Little Thing with the beautiful ballad Someplace Else. The song was originally written for the Madonna-Sean Penn film Shanghai Surprise, and a completely different version of the song appeared in the film. That version was the one that turned up on George's comeback album, Cloud Nine. We also heard Paul McCartney with So Bad, a song from Paul's album Pipes of Peace. In the U.S., the song was the follow-up single to the number one smash, Say Say Say, with Michael Jackson. But in the U.K., the follow-up single to Say Say Say was the title track to Pipes of Peace, which hit number one there. In America, Pipes of Peace was the flip side of So Bad, which peaked at number 23 on the Billboard singles charts. And Paul made a video for the song, which featured wife Linda on keyboards, Eric Stewart of 10cc fame on guitar, and Ringo on drums. Paul even redid the song in his film and for the soundtrack album for Give My Regards to Broad Street. So Bad from Paul McCartney. The Beatles were in there with Baby You're a Rich Man off their album Magical Mystery Tour. The song was originally intended for the soundtrack of Yellow Submarine, but ended up being issued first as the B-side for their single All You Need Is Love. The song was recorded all in one session on May 11, 1967, with John writing the verses and Paul writing the chorus. John also played an instrument called the clavioline, a three-octave monophonic keyboard that was sped up to sound like an oboe. It gave it a kind of exotic sound. We heard from Ringo Starr with the song Ooh Wee from his 1974 album Goodnight Vienna. He co-wrote the song with his songwriting partner of the 70s, Vinnie Poncia. The pair wrote many songs, starting with the classic Ringo album,

3. A digital release from iTunes that came out the end of 2013, made up of 15 studio outtakes from the group, plus 44 live BBC tracks and 2 demo recordings. This compilation came out worldwide mainly to prevent the recordings from entering the public domain in Europe because of revised copyright laws that extend copyright protection to 70 years, but only for recordings that were published within 50 years after they were made. At the time, the only way the Beatles could protect these recordings from entering the public domain was to release them. Well, when we come back, we'll get a taste of a 2015 release called The Hollywood Vampires. Want to know what that's all about? You'll find out in just a few moments. Keep it right here on The Beatles, Every Little Thing. Hi folks, Ken Michaels here, with our Beatles trivia for today, brought to you in the form of a game called Famous Groupies. In this game, I mention the name of a famous person that you can find in the lyrics of a Beatle or solo Beatles song, and all you have to do is name that song. Ready to give it a try? The famous person is Charles de Gaulle, the famous French general and politician. Can you name what Beatle or solo Beatle song includes the name of Charles de Gaulle in the lyrics? And we're back. This is The Beatles, Every Little Thing, and I'm Ken Michaels. September of 2015 saw the release of a project called The Hollywood Vampires. This was a supergroup made up of Alice Cooper, Joe Perry from Aerosmith, and actor and musician Johnny Depp. Also included are former bass player from Guns N' Roses, Duff McKagan, and drummer Matt Sorum. The Hollywood Vampires were named after the group of musicians and friends who got together in the 70s in L.A., in particular at the Rainbow Bar and Grill, for the purpose of drinking alcohol, and drinking heavily. These musicians included John Lennon, Ringo Starr, Keith Moon, Harry Nilsson, Mickey Dolenz, Bernie Taupin, and Alice Cooper himself. Alice told USA Today to get into the club, one simply had to outdrink all the members. The album is also a tribute to many of the rock stars who since have passed away. Of note to Beatle fans is that Paul McCartney appears on the album with a new version of the song he gave to the Apple band Badfinger for the movie The Magic Christian, which starred Peter Sellers and Ringo Starr. That song, of course, was the group's first huge hit, Come and Get It. Alice Cooper also covers a classic John Lennon song. Ringo's son, drummer Zach Starkey, appears on several tracks, as does the guy who's been drumming for Paul since the early 2000s, Abe Laboriel Jr. And the album also boasts appearances from Dave Grohl, Slash, Brian Johnson from AC/DC, Robbie Krieger from The Doors, Marilyn Manson, Joe Walsh, Kip Winger, and even the late actor Christopher Lee. Proceeds from the album benefit the Grammy Awards-affiliated charity, MusiCares. Let's get a taste right now of two of the songs from the Hollywood Vampires album, starting with that song from Paul. This is his recording of Come and Get It.

0: The Beatles on Every Little Thing with their classic Nowhere Man, released as a single in the U.S., though not in the U.K. One of the things that Paul McCartney was proud of was the very trebly sound of the guitars on that song. When their engineer Norman Smith gave the band the most treble they could get with one pot on the mixing board, Paul said that wasn't enough, and they kept on trying until they got three times the amount of allowed treble on a record. The Beatles were always pushing the boundaries in many ways, in this case in a sound they were looking for. Paul was to say that the guitars on Nowhere Man were the most trebly on record. And we also heard two songs from the Hollywood Vampires album from 2015, Alice Cooper's cover of the John Lennon song called Turkey, and Paul McCartney's version of the song he gave to Badfinger, Come and Get It. And you can also find Paul's demo of that song on the Beatles Anthology, Volume 3. When we return, we'll take a trip back, but not too far back. It's a set of songs from this millennium's first decade, the 2000s, coming up on The Beatles, Every Little Thing. Stay right here.
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0: Ken Michael's back with the answer to our Beatle game, Famous Groupies, in which you had to tell me the name of the Beatle or solo Beatle song that includes this famous person's name in the lyrics, Charles de Gaulle.
2: Watching Charles de Gaulle make a speech.
0: The song was a rocker that appeared on Paul's album with Wings, London Town. When they finished the song at Abbey Road Studios, Paul said, to get the atmosphere down at Abbey Road, we had the whole place done out with potted plants and little cafe umbrellas, little stripes, to make it look like a cafe. Hopefully that quote gave the song title away. If you said it was Cafe on the Left Bank, take a bow. You figured out the answer in today's Beatle game, Famous Groupies. Till next time, I'm Ken Michaels. Thanks so much for tuning in. I'm Ken Michaels on The Beatles, Every Little Thing. And now we close our show with a thematic set. And on this show, we do cover every song the Beatles have ever released from their group and solo careers right up to the present. Occasionally, we spotlight songs from a particular decade. And that's just what we'll do this time. It's music from the first decade of the millennium, the 2000s. On Every Little Thing, we'll start with this one from Paul.

0: George Harrison. With Stuck Inside a Cloud off his posthumous album Brainwashed, released in 2002. Drummer for the song Jim Keltner said that that song makes him cry every time he hears it. In Modern Drummer magazine, Jim said that's one of the older songs from that album that George used to play for him all the time, which he described as having a magical, misty, very English sort of quality to it. The songs from Brainwash span many years, with songs like Any Road, Run So Far, and that one, Stuck Inside a Cloud, being amongst the oldest, first written back in the 80s. We also heard John Lennon with Dear Yoko from the album John Lennon Acoustic, issued in 2004. That album was made up of a combination of demos and studio and live performances, and while some of the recordings had already been released on the John Lennon Anthology box set, there were 7 tracks issued here for the first time, Dear Yoko being one of them. Yoko wanted to put out an album that showcased John's strong work as a guitar player. And Yoko told me at the time of its release that she thought John was very underrated as a guitarist, and everything with him was all self-taught. It was a side of John that most people never gave him credit for, which is why she put out that album. John with Dear Yoko. Also in there, Ringo Starr with Fading In, Fading Out from his Choose Love album from 2005, one of the albums he worked on with Mark Hudson and the studio band The Roundheads. Ringo, Mark, and singer-songwriter Gary Burr co-wrote that song with very philosophical lyrics, and typical of Ringo, very positive in message. Life is good, life is strange, every breath is filled with happiness or pain. The story goes, till you reach the end, why give up when there's a chance to start again? And then the chorus, fading in, fading out, isn't that what life's about? It takes so long sometimes to figure out, fading in, fading out. Ringo, one of the many fine collaborations from the Mark Hudson period of his career. Also, we heard the medley of Beatles recordings for Within You, Without You and Tomorrow Never Knows, taken from the album for the soundtrack of the Cirque du Soleil show Love, released in 2006. The idea to use Beatles music for a Cirque du Soleil production came from George Harrison, through his friendship with the Cirque's founder, Guy Laliberté. George Martin and his son Giles were given permission through the Beatles' 4 parties, Paul, Ringo, and Yoko and Olivia, to use Beatles recordings to compile and remix their music in what is sometimes called mashups, combining elements of 2 or more songs to create a different musical experience. And those 2 songs certainly work so well together, Within You, Without You, and Tomorrow Never Knows. And we kicked off the set with the song Ever Present Past from Paul McCartney's album from 2007, Memory Almost Full. The album Paul released before that one was Chaos and Creation in the Backyard. That was in 2005. The songs from Memory Almost Full were partly recorded before Chaos and Creation in the Backyard, and some were after. Ever Present Past originally was called Perfect Lover and was more similar to the folk-style song Friends to Go from Chaos and Creation, and Paul played all the instruments on that one, Ever Present Past. And there you have our set from the decade that was the 2000s on our Beatles show, which mixes the newest recordings with those from the Ever Present Past. Hope you like that one. The Beatles' Every Little Thing was written, hosted, and produced by Ken Michaels. Special thanks to Jamie Hartley from Universal Music Enterprises for his help with today's show. 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It's always a lot of fun for me to be playing and sharing the music of the Beatles' complete catalog with you. And for the Beatles' Every Little Thing, this is Ken Michaels saying thanks so much for listening, and I'll see you next time.
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3: Hello, hello, and welcome again to The Beatles, Every Little Thing. I'm Ken Michaels, and this is the Beatles show that mixes all their recorded works together, their group and solo music, and treats it as one long body of work. From their earliest recordings right up to their music released today, it's a massive catalog stretching over 100 albums, not to mention singles, B-sides, bonus tracks, and more. And here on this show, you get a good cross-section of it all, from the classics to the less familiar. Always expect the unexpected on this show, and you'll be quite pleased. This time out, we'll get to hear a couple of demo recordings, an interview with an author of a book on the legendary pop group The Monkees, and we'll do a Beatles flying set. And with that in mind, ready to take off? All right then, let's do so right now with a pair of demo recordings on The Beatles, Every Little Thing.

John Lennon on the Beatles' Every Little Thing with his cover of Gene Vincent's rock and roll classic Bebopalula from John's own rock and roll album, released in February 1975. Paul McCartney also covered that song with a live performance of Bebopalula for his concert on MTV's Unplugged. We heard the Beatles with Yes It Is, beginning with take two of the song with a guide vocal from John, cross-faded into the release version that became the B-side for the single Ticket to Ride. That was from the Beatles anthology, Volume 2. Ringo Starr did Rack My Brain, the first single from his 1981 album Stop and Smell the Roses. The song was written by George Harrison, who also produced the song, which just barely made the top 40 singles charts in America. According to Billboard, the single went as high as number 38. Rack My Brain from Ringo. We heard George Harrison with his cover of the Cole Porter classic, True Love, off his 1976 album, 33 and a Third. The song was first introduced in the film High Society back in 1956, when it was sung by Bing Crosby and Grace Kelly. The song's been covered by many artists, from Rick Nelson to Nancy Sinatra, also the Everly Brothers, Patsy Cline, Jack Jones, Neil Diamond, and Elton John as a duet with Kiki Dee. Also, it was John Lennon's demo recording of the song Bad to Me, which the Beatles gave to Billy J. Kramer and the Dakotas. It's one of the most successful songs the Beatles gave to another artist, having reached the top 10 in the U.S. and number 1 in the U.K. That demo was issued on the iTunes release, The Beatles Bootleg Recordings, 1963. Speaking of demos, we heard Paul McCartney with his demo for the song Stop, You Don't Know Where She Came From, a song off the bonus audio disc for the reissue of his album Tug of War. In October 2015, Tug of War was released with two versions of the album, one remastered from the original mix, the other was remixed. Like all of Paul's remastered series, you can get a bonus audio disc and DVD with bonus video. The bonus audio disc is loaded with demos for songs that made the Tug of War album, plus songs that were first issued as B-sides to singles from Tug of War, plus the solo version of Ebony and Ivory without Stevie Wonder. The song we heard, Stop, You Don't Know Where She Came From, is the only one from the bonus audio that had never been released, not on Tug of War or elsewhere, until it appeared here. Well, coming up next, a quick history lesson in the relationships between two great bands, the Monkees and the Beatles. Monkees author Fred Velez joins us to fill us in just a few moments, right here on The Beatles' Every Little Thing.

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1: Thanks so much for tuning in. This is Ken Michaels here on The Beatles' Every Little Thing. And if you're a Monkees fan, as many Beatle fans are, you might know the name Fred Velez. In 2014, Fred authored a book on the Monkees called A Little Bit Me, A Little Bit You, The Monkees from a Fan's Perspective. The book is in part Fred's own personal journey as a Monkees fan, how he discovered them through their TV show when it debuted in 1966, how he followed all their music and their career paths, and went on to do substantial work on the subject. He's emceed many Monkees conventions, he's been a writer for the fanzine Monkey Business, and he's a blog writer for themonkees.net. The book also includes stories from Monkees fans of their own personal experiences in following the group. On my website, kenmichaelsradio.com, you can hear much of that interview with Fred discussing why he's been both a huge Monkees fan while maintaining his strong passion for the Beatles, as well as the relationships that he's developed with all the members of the Monkees. But for now, we're just going to zero in on the Monkees and Beatles stories, about members from both groups interacting with each other. Let's listen in with our special guest, Fred Velez. Talk about the relationship between the Monkees and the Beatles and what they went through together.
2: Oh, yeah.
1: I mean, we know that the Monkees were there during the Sgt. Pepper sessions.
2: Right.
1: What do you know about that?
2: Well, I know that Mickey went to England to a promotion for the show. And one of the things that was a big plus for him, they did a big Monkees Meet Beatles Summit where they arranged for him to meet Paul McCartney. And they hit it off right off the bat. And they've been lifelong friends since then. And Mickey tells the story that they arranged the meeting with Paul, and Mickey came with an autograph book, you know. But here's the story about Mickey coming, attending a Sgt. Pepper session, and he's like coming in his tie dyes and his poncho and with flowers in his hair and all that, coming all groovy and all that. And the Beatles are there sitting in blue jeans and shirts and regular shirts and all that, and they're just like, you know, they're just sitting there working on a song, and Mickey's going, "Hey man, where's the party, dude?" and John Lennon is saying, hey monkey man, you want to hear what we're doing? And he played them good morning, you know. And Davey came to the sessions as well. And if you look at the video of A Day in the Life, you'll see Mike Nesmith in there hanging out with John Lennon.

And it goes back even further that I mentioned that Davy Jones was on the same Ed Sullivan show that the Beatles were, as being part of the cast of Oliver, who were performing on the same show. And there's a story that Davy talks about in his autobiography, They Made a Monkey Out of Me, where he meets, him and the Beatles are in an elevator together, going from one floor to the other. And he's looking at Ringo, and Ringo's looking at him. He says, if you have an itch on your nose, I think I could, I'm closer to it. I could scratch it for you. And Ringo's saying, I think you can. So, and that, you know, it's a true story. So, yeah, from the beginning, the Beatles and the Monkees hit it off. I mean, there's this great audio clip of Paul defending the Monkees back in 67. A fan in America is interviewing Paul on her little cassette. And she's saying, oh, what do you think about the Monkees imitating you? And all that. I said, I think it's fine. You know, I think it's fine. It's a good show. We like them. You know that. You know, what did they say? Imitation is the sincerest form of flattery. And Paul was, you know, even though the fan was trying to put down the Monkees, Paul was having none of it. And he was defending them all the

0: away. And Mike Nesmith was invited by John Lennon to stay over, spend a weekend with him and Cynthia at the time. Mike and his wife Phyllis at the time, they spent the weekend with Mike with John Lennon, and Phyllis Nesmith wrote a whole bit about it in one of the Monkey magazines. And the friendship continued through the years. I mean, Mickey was part of the Hollywood Vampires, along with John Lennon and Ringo and Alice Cooper and Keith Moon and Harry Nilsson and all those guys back then.
1: Right. And Peter played on some of the sessions for
0: Yes,
1: Wonderwall
0: he
1: for
0: did.
1: George.
0: Yes, you'll see.
1: What do you know about that?
0: There's these great photographs of Peter with George Harrison performing at the sessions. And on the Wonderwall album, the tracks with Peter are not on it, unfortunately. And it's too bad they didn't include it in the recent remaster. But Peter's banjo playing can be heard in the soundtrack of the movie itself. If you watch the movie and you hear the soundtrack music, the incidental music that was not included on the album, if you hear banjo playing, that's going to be Peter Tork playing that banjo you're going to hear. So, yeah. And like I said, Peter and George, I think, were the closest in personalities, and they believed in a lot of the same stuff in transcendental meditation and Indian mysticism. So they were very aligned to the same beliefs.
1: And didn't John say that the monkeys were closer to the Marx Brothers than
0: Yes,
1: they were?
0: he did. He said he didn't see the monkeys as imitating the Beatles, that they were closer to the Marx Brothers. And Davy Jones always said John Lennon was spot on with that comparison, that we were closer to the Marx Brothers regarding the TV show than we were to the Beatles. And the Beatles, they felt no competition. They felt no animosity. They loved the monkeys. And that friendship still continues. I mean, Paul McCartney even told Mickey Dolenz, "I think you could do 'Oh Darling' in concert very well," and so that encouraged Mickey to add 'Oh Darling' as part of the songs in his sets. And Mickey tells a story about Paul encouraging him to do that song, and Mickey and does the song in concert, and he's amazing. I mean, he blows the heck out of that sucker in concert.
2: Oh!

0: And of course, there is the Beatle reference in Randy Scouse Git.
1: Mm-hmm. Exactly. That's the going back to when the Monkees were being feted by the Beatles in England, that the Beatles did a big party to welcome the Monkees when they did their first tour in England in 1967. And Mickey's Randy Scouse Git is his random thought processes of Mickey of the events that happened about me and the Beatles, who are referenced as the four kings of EMI, meeting his first wife, Samantha Just. I think Wonder Girl, I think it could be either Samantha Just or Mama Cass Elliot at the party.
0: Hmm.
1: So, and all the things, the birds outside the windows are the girls screaming for the Monkees outside the hotel window. So it's Mickey's memories about that whole experience of me and the Beatles and all that. And if you listen to that song, it's basically a diary of the whole England experience for the Monkees.

Wrapping up our Beatles and Monkey set here on Every Little Thing, that's the song Randy Scouse Git, written by Mickey Dolenz, originally from the Monkees album Headquarters. And that song happened to be a huge hit in the UK for the Monkees, peaking as high as number two. Mickey has said that the title for the song actually means sex-crazed Liverpoolian jerk, taken from the British sitcom Till Death Us Do Part, where that expression was used quite frequently. RCA Records in England said the song couldn't be released as a single unless it was given an alternate title. So, Mickey decided to call the song Alternate Title for its release. The song was about a party the Beatles threw for the Monkees in London, and as our guest, Monkees expert Fred Velez told us, it was a diary of the whole experience the Monkees had while in England. We also heard a live performance of Mickey Dolenz covering the Beatles song Oh Darling, encouraged by Paul McCartney to do the song live, and that's from his album Live at B.B. King's, released in 2013. And we started the set with the Beatles' recording of A Day in the Life, since Mike Nesmith can be found in the video for that song. Fred Velez is a wealth of information where the Monkees are concerned, and his book is a great, fun read. Again, it's called A Little Bit Me, A Little Bit You, The Monkees from a Fan's Perspective. And a reminder, if you want to hear more of my Monkees and Beatles talk with Fred, you can find it at my website at kenmichaelsradio.com. When we come back, it's the Beatles on the subject of flying. The words fly or flying appear in the titles of songs you're about to hear. How many can you think of? Fasten your seatbelts. We'll be hearing those songs next on The Beatles' Every Little Thing. Ken Michaels back with the answer to our Beatle one-liner. Do you know what Beatle or solo Beatle song contains the lyrics, "Now that you found another key, what are you going to play?" The answer is a song that was originally intended for the soundtrack of the Beatles' animated film, Yellow Submarine, but instead it made it onto what became the Magical Mystery Tour album. It was first released as the B-side for the Beatles' single, All You Need Is Love. John was known for having written the verses, while Paul wrote the chorus.

0: If you said the song was Baby, You're a Rich Man, congratulations. You figured out the answer to our Beatle one-liner. Till next time, I'm Ken Michaels.
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0: And we are back with the Beatles, Every Little Thing. Here on the show, we always close the program with a thematic set, and in this case, it's one on the subject of flying. We'll start with Paul McCartney, who's always had a habit of releasing really strong tracks as B-sides to his singles. This is definitely one of them. Welcome to our Beatles flying set on Every Little Thing.

0: Paul McCartney, here on The Beatles' Every Little Thing, wrapping up our flying set with the song I Want You to Fly, recorded in April 2004. The song came from the sessions for Paul's album Chaos and Creation in the Backyard. According to Luca Perassi's book, Paul McCartney Recording Sessions, 1969 to 2013, he says that for this song, Paul thought of a sinuous blues song with a laid-back beat, featuring electric piano and sung in falsetto. When he went into the studio, Paul came up with other ideas and added a snippet from a song that was left unfinished. He presented the song to two other musicians on the track, Jason Faulkner on electric guitar and James Gadson, whose drum part was later doubled by Paul, who plays all the other instruments. The tempo gets faster as the chorus fades out in the middle of the song, resulting in an improvised coda. This experimental song was issued on the CD single for Jenny Wren. I Want You to Fly. We heard the instrumental Flying from the Beatles' Magical Mystery Tour. The song was originally titled Aerial Tour Instrumental and was credited as having been written by all four Beatles. It was used in their film to accompany landscape scenes from Iceland taken from an aeroplane, and these sequences were actually unused outtakes from Stanley Kubrick's 1964 film Dr. Strangelove. Paul was to reveal in his book many years from now that it was he who wrote the melody for the song, which also featured John on organ and mellotron. We heard a terrific track from George Harrison called Flying Hour, one of four songs originally intended to be on George Harrison's 1981 album Somewhere in England, but rejected by the record company Warner Brothers. Many fans who have heard those four songs have felt they were all worthy of release and could be considered better than some of the other material on the album. Flying Hour was first recorded in March 1978 as part of the sessions for the album George Harrison. The version we heard was a remix of the song that was issued as part of a four-song CD single. All four songs were non-album tracks from George that accompanied a very limited edition book in 1988 called Songs by George Harrison, which contained the lyrics to 60 of George's songs, along with illustrations from one of the world's greatest watercolor artists, Keith West. Only 2,500 copies of this book were made, all signed by George and Keith West, and another one, Songs by George Harrison 2, was to follow in 1992, again with a four-song CD single and only 2,500 copies made signed by George and Keith. George wrote that song with the guitarist for Bad Company, Mick Ralphs, Flying Hour. And we started the set with Flying to My Home, Paul McCartney and the song that was released as the B-side for his single My Brave Face in 1989. Paul plays almost everything on the song, with Hamish Stewart helping out on background harmonies, acoustic and rhythm guitars, and Paul's drummer at the time, Chris Whitten, actually takes a break from drumming, but adds more harmony work and plays an accordion synthesizer part. Flying to My Home from Paul McCartney. And that puts our show to a close. Drummer at the time, Chris Whitten, actually break from drumming, adds more harmony work, and is an accordion synthesizer part. Flying to My Home from Paul McCartney. And that's our show to a close. Beatles, Every Little Thing was written, hosted, and produced by Buckles. Special thanks to Fred Voice for Jess and for his help with show. And Fred's book on the monkeys is called A Little Bit Me, A Little Bit You, The Monkey from a Fan Perspective. To hear more of an interview with Ed, just go to my website at kenwilsradio.com. For comments and suggestions of the show, why not shoot me an email, everylittlething@at.net. And a blast as I always do, he's extending the entire legacy of the Beatles from the beginning to today. For the Beatles, Every Little Thing, this is Ken Nichols. Thanks so much for listening, and I'll see you next time.
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Rod Stewart, Sailing from 1975 from the album Atlantic Crossing, and Christopher Cross from his self-titled album from 1979. Same title, different song, Sailing, on this week's edition of 33 RPM, the Classic Album Show. Another classic album double play coming up in the next, 3 minutes? As 33 RPM.

And the classic album show continues as we head back to 1980 now with The Beats. The album was called I Just Can't Stop It, and from it, Mirror in the

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We'll play the second one on the programme this week. We'll give you three double plays each week. And from the 1989 album, But Seriously, Phil Collins, Something Happened on the Way to Heaven, and That's Just the Way It Is. One more classic album double play coming up. That's in the second hour of the programme. Also in the second hour, our classic countdown, the UK top 10 best-selling albums from this week in UK chart history. We'll count down the 10 and play tracks from as many of those as we can squeeze into the last 30 minutes of the show. OK, from 1989, we move forward 5 years now to 1994. The Beautiful South, from their album called Meow. This is As Good As Gods.

featuring those wonderful vocals of Paul Heaton, The Beautiful South, from their 1994 album called Meow. That is Good as Gold, Stupid as Mud. 33 RPM, the classic album show. Classic tracks from classic albums. Got some Dire Straits and some Bob Seger and the Silver Bullet Band to come in this hour. But now it's back to the 80s again. The title track from David Bowie's album Tonight. This is David and Tina Turner.

There's the title track from David Bowie's 1984 album. The album was called Tonight, as was the track joined together by Tina Turner on that track. The album also gave us the hits Loving the Alien and Blue Jean. This is 33 RPM, the classic album show. As promised, some Dire Straits, some Bob Seger and the Silver Bullet Band on the way. But let's head back to 1991 now. The last studio album released by Dire Straits was called On Every Street. The lead single taken from that album was this.

Those Dire Straits from the final studio album. You would have thought a group like Dire Straits would have released loads and loads and loads of albums. Well, actually, they only released 6 albums. That was the final one, released in 1991. The album was called On Every Street, Calling Elvis. 33 RPM, the Classic Album Show. Hour 2, fast approaching, just 5 minutes away from the second hour of the programme. That will include the final of our classic album double plays for this week. 2 tracks from 1 classic album. And the final 30 minutes of the show turned over to our classic album countdown, when we'll count down the UK's top 10 best-selling albums from this very week in UK chart history. Where will we land this week? Find out in about 35 minutes' time. Okay, final track for hour one then. As promised, Bob Seger and the Silver Bullet Band from the album from 1978, Stranger in Town, is Hollywood Nights.

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Hour two of this week's edition of 33 RPM, the Classic Album Show, gets underway with Tom Jones. Track from his 1999 album, Reload. There's Tom alongside Moose T and the album version of Sex Bomb. 33 RPM, the Classic Album Show, with Brian May now. 1992 is the year.

0: A big hit, that, for Brian May back in 1992 from the album Back to the Light. It's Too Much Love Will Kill You. 33 RPM, the Classic Album Show, 20 minutes away from our Classic Countdown. And now it's the final of our Classic Album Double Plays as we head back to 1976. The album by ABBA is Arrival.
1: I

The third and final of that classic album, Double Plays, this week from the 1976 album Arrival by ABBA. There's Why Does It Have to Be Me? And Money, Money, Money. And of course, the classic album Double Plays will return on the programme next week, 33 RPM. The classic album show heading towards our classic top 10, the UK top 10 best-selling albums from this week in 1979.

Genesis, a single lifted from their album Invisible Touch, the album from late 1986. The single was in 1987, Throwing It All Away. And the title track from Barry Manilow's 1981 album before that, If You Should Love Again. Right here on 33 RPM, it's the Classic Album Show. I'm Richard Todd with you for the next, 35 minutes? Because we have got our classic countdown underway then, which will be coming up very, very shortly. We'll run through the top 10 best-selling albums from this very week in 1979. We'll count down the top 10 and we'll play tracks from as many of those albums as we can squeeze into the last 30 minutes of the show. But now let's finish this section with a track from the 1983 album The Luxury Gap from Heaven 17. It's Come Live With Me.

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7: Okay, the last 30 minutes of the show then, dedicated to our classic countdown, the UK Top 10 best-selling albums from this week in 1979. Number 10, Bob Dylan's Slow Train Coming. And at number 9, The Adventures of the Hersham Boys from Sham 69.

In the UK top 10 this week in 1979, number 8 was the very first studio album from The Police, Outlandish the More. This week in number 8, and from it, Can't Stand Losing You. 33 RPM, the classic album show, the classic countdown with Led Zeppelin at number 7. In Through the Outdoor.

Led Zeppelin, the album In Through the Outdoor, number 7 this week in 1979, and from it there's All My Love. Okay, next, number 6, The Raven from The Stranglers.

the Electric Light Orchestra. Their album Discovery was number 5 this week in 1979, and before that, number 6, Duchess from the Stranglers, taken from the album Raven. Number 4, String of Hits from the Shadows, and the top 3 now with Cliff Richard, Rock and Roll Juvenile at number 3.

Cliff Richard, big number one. He's only number one single of the 1970s. That one, 1979, We Don't Talk Anymore. Taken from the album Rock and Roll Juvenile, number three on the UK album charts this week in 1979. And at number two, Boney M. with Oceans of Fantasy. I'm

OBM, I'm Born Again, a track taken from the Oceans of Fantasy album. It was the follow-up album to Night Flight to Venus, number two this week in 1979. 33 RPM, the classic album show. Thank you for your company this week. One more track to play, and that's going to be a track from the number one album from this week in 1979. Gary Numan, the album is The Pleasure Principle, and we'll play you this to finish the show. Another big number one from 1979, Gary Numan with Cuts. Back next week, more classic album double plays, three of those, another classic countdown, and more of the finest tracks from the finest albums on 30.

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very good day to you. Welcome along. Pump up the 90s and a touch of 2000s. Edwyn Collins, He of Orange Juice. A Girl Like You. Then we're Nickelback. Chad Kroeger out front. And then the wonderful Darius Rucker, along with Hootie and the Blowfish and Hold My Hand. So we've got stories coming right, left and centre from Sixpence None the Richer, Katie Tunstall, Red Hot Chili Peppers, Lewis Capaldi, a banger from Baby D, alternative rock from Metallica, some Britpop from Oasis. We've got some indie days, some bangers, some alternative rock and some trip hop. Want to get in touch, please do so. The email is chunkyjeff@gmail.com. 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This is a show with no filler and all killer. Right, from All Quiet on the Preston Front, Gigolo Aunts. Love it. Up above the 90s, touch of 2000, Jeff in the deck chair.

Now, on Pump Up the 90s and A Touch of 2000, we're going to throw in some fun facts along the way in this hour. Red Hot Chili Peppers singer Anthony Kiedis had two famous babysitters, and this is true. They were Sonny and Cher. As in the song, I Got You, Babe.

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2: 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Three questions for you. Give the answers in about

Question number three, a four-way chance on this one. Slayer is a rock band from which country? Slayer, do they come from Canada, USA, UK or Finland? So Slayer comes from Canada, USA, UK or Finland. I was doing an interview the other day with Frank Turner. Says he loves the first three albums for these boys. Counting Crows, this is Mr. Jones.

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1: Now, if you like your indie, got one coming up for you now. 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Right, this came out in 1991.

That's our indie track from Moby. It's called Go. Got a move. He's my boy. Want an indie track? All you've got to do, drop me a line, chunkyjeff@gmail.com. Now, when I'm doing interviews, I often ask artists about early inspirations, but also, can they remember their first gig? I remember somebody telling me that they, I think it was Dire Straits, they played to 8 people and end up with a fight. But this is a good one. Katie Tunstall, before she was signed, I asked her, or rather saw from her, about did she ever play to anything small? She said, yes, I played to one man and a dog at a venue called the Half Moon in Putney. She said, I don't remember it being depressing. I really had a good time. But one man and a dog for Katie Tunstall.

0: There's a title from KT Tunstall, tipping our cap there to the 2000s. That's from 2005, The Other Side of the World. Right, we're going to go with a bit of rock here. Now, have a guess. Who do you think is the only band to have played all seven continents? All seven continents? These guys.
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0: That's why it gets in your brain. Now, if you ever wondered why a song gets stuck in your head, do you know what it's called? It's called an earworm.
1: 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Who is your star from the Britpop era? 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
0: Yeah, now the idea here is you pick out a Britpop track because it's part of our Pump Up the 90s and a touch of 2000s. And all you've got to do is drop me a line to chunkyjeff@gmail.com. 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Britpop at its very best. Right, let's go with Manchester's finest. Britpop gem, Oasis, and Roll With It.

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1: Right, this is where we give you a backstory to a particular hit. And this week on Pump Up the 90s and A Touch of 2000s, we're going to 1997 and Kiss Me by Sixpence None the Richer. Made number two in America and four in the UK from an album collectively called Sixpence None the Richer. The band are a three-piece from Austin in Texas. That's where they have the South by Southwest Festival, if I remember right. Written by the group's guitarist, Matt Slocum, and was off their third album. It got actually great attention when it was used in the TV show Dawson's Creek. Remember that, Dawson's Creek? Many radio stations then put it on heavy rotation. In fact, in 1999, it was the most played song on US radio. It was huge in Canada, UK, Australia, Japan and Israel, and it cracked the Billboard charts as well in 1999, getting to number two.

story behind the song there. Sixpence None the Richer and Kiss Me. Right, let's give the answer to the quiz. Hopefully you managed to get 3 out of 3. Question number one. If I mention the songs Everybody Move, Touch Me and Too Many Walls, all 90s hits for whom? Who was that person? It was Kathy Dennis. Question number two was a lyric of one of the artists and the song. I gave you the line. This was the lyric. When the day is long and the night is yours alone, who is it and what is it? It's REM and Everybody Hurts. And question number three, you had a four-way chance on this one. Slayer is a rock band, but are they from Canada, USA, UK or Finland? The answer we're looking for, Slayer are from America. So if you got that and Everybody Hurts by REM on the lyric and Kathy Dennis doing the hits, that is just the way that you can cut it there and give yourselves a nice little pat on the back. Okay, one of our other stories here, things going on. In 2015, Lewis Capaldi played in front of 8 people. You know, I was saying with Katie Tunstall about people playing early on in their career. Lewis Capaldi played to 8 people in a place, a bar called the Hug and Pint. 3 years later, 2.7 miles from that particular bar, Capaldi sold out 2 nights at Glasgow's Barrow Lined to 4,200 people.

0: Now, be honest, if you were one of the eight people there at the Hug and Pint who saw Lewis Capaldi in 2015, give us a message. Send it in here, chunkyjeff@gmail.com. Right, this is the interview that we're doing with Scott Robinson, one member of Five. And I was talking to him right at the beginning here about Matt Willis and talking about Fan Mania at Busted, having coming home late one night after a gig and finding somebody in his hotel room. I wanted to know if he had a really strange story of Fan Mania. I mean, over the years, we've experienced in the UK incredible Fan Mania. But the most scary one I had was talking to Matt Willis of Busted. He said he came back from a gig in Cardiff, went to the Holiday Inn, swiped his card to get in the room, and there was a woman standing in the centre of his room. And his first question was, how on earth did you get in there?
1: You know what? Things like that have happened through the years. I remember Sean once had to phone down to security because he went in his room and there was someone in there, and he had to get them out. I can't remember where we were. I think it's in like Rio or somewhere like that, or Brazil somewhere, where the fans were just, it was just crazy. Like my dad actually sent me some footage. I think he found it on YouTube. We're on like an open top bus thing, and they're rocking the bus, and we can't get off.
0: No,
1: and even when we do get off, they are clawing at us, and they're trying to like rip our clothes off and trying to. I mean, I remember once in Milan, my shoe got stolen, and it was a brand new like Nike Air shoe or whatever back in the day, which I would have been given it by the record label, or whatever, the stylist. And when I went on stage that night, before I sung one of our songs, one of the songs that I sung the main part on Until the Time Is Through, I went on with one trainer. I went on and I said, right, I said, I think you're probably here.
0: Yeah.
1: Whoever stole my trainer, I want it back.
0: Yes.
1: I want it back now,
0: yes,
1: or I'm not singing Until the Time Is Through.
0: Yes.
1: And this sounds like a made-up story, but it's true. From the very, very back of this crowded arena, a shoe started to like be taken by the hands,
0: yes,
1: to the front, and the spotlight found it, and it just made its way. This single trainer just made its way all the way to the front of the stage. I took it, I put it on, I went, here's Until the Time Is Through, and the show started.

0: 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Thanks very much for your company. 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Catch you next time. Stay safe, stay well, and look after one another.
1: It's happening.
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4: 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I don't. 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
1: Welcome along to another edition of Sounds of the 70s with yours truly, Gary Jackson. The usual sloppy bits in the middle and something from the charts to finish off with that was the highest entry from one of the years today. And we've got lots of memories in between. But first, a sad announcement. Rick Davis has left the stage for the final time at the age of 81. Rick was the founder member of a band called Supertramp and wrote a lot of their more popular songs along with Roger Hodgson. And here is one that he wrote from the Breakfast in America album, getting us going, Goodbye Stranger.

0: Supertramp getting us going this week with a song called Goodbye Stranger with the voice of Rick Davies, who sadly left the stage for the final time recently. And they were followed by Bread and a song called The Guitar Man. Now, what was going on in music today in the 1970s?
1: The Book of Days, 70s Music Memories.
0: Not a lot going on in music today in the 1970s, but in 1975 today, Janis Ian's At 17, a song about dealing with unrealistic standards of beauty, not typical hit song material at the time, peaked at number 3 on the US chart for the first of 2 weeks. And if I remember rightly, Janis Ian was only about 17 when she wrote and performed it.

0: Janice Ian, and at 17, followed by Mungo Jerry, and one of their big hits from the early 70s, Lady Rose, a song that Ray Dorsett re-recorded with an electric band for the album that it was on. I think they're in the process of splitting up at the time, but that was the version that made the British charts.
1: Get yourself down to Forge Fitness Rain Hill.

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1977, that was released on the Cactus record label, the Jay Sisters, and their version of I Can't Give You Anything But My Love, which I think was a big hit for the Stylistics here in the UK in the 1970s. Now, one of the great glam rock bands of the 1970s, this is T-Rex, and they hadn't got as far as emails. They were still singing about telegrams.

0: T-Rex and Telegram Sam, which of course has now been replaced by Email Eric, or any other name you'd like to select beginning with E. Now we're off to the sloppy bit in the middle of the sounds of the 70s, and we're back to Rick Davies, who recently sadly died when he was in Supertramp. Another track from Breakfast in America starts the sloppies off, called Casual Conversations.
1: This is the sloppy bit.
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0: Supertramp and Casual Conversations, followed by Guys and Dolls, and a song called There's a Whole Lot of Lovin'. Well, there ought to be in the middle of the sloppy bit, even in Sounds of the 70s.
1: Five, four,

0: Dave Evans and I Hear You Knocking, of course, the old Smiley Lewis song that he took into the charts and went to number one with in 1970.
1: Get yourself down to Forge Fitness Rain Hill.

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0: That's Barry Blue and Dancing on a Saturday Night. Now, as I mentioned earlier, not much news from today in the 1970s in music. So instead of another part of news, let's have one of these.
1: They sold more than singles, the 1970s album track.
0: This comes from a Roy Harper song called Bull in a Ming Vase. And original copies of this album included a song called Watford Gap, which contained somewhat disparaging lyrics concerning the Watford Gap service station. And Harper claimed the food was junk, absolute junk, and he tried to get something done about it. But sadly, one of the directors on one of the board members of EMI Records, who had the rights to his music, persuaded the company to remove Watford Gap from the album. He was also a non-executive director of Blue Boar, the owners of the Watford Gap service station. So it kind of got removed from the album, although later copies of the album has seen it restored. This, however, is from the same album. One of Those Days in England, Part 1.

from the album Bull in a Ming Vase. That's Roy Harper and One of Those Days in England Part 1. There was One of Those Days in England Part 2 to 10 as well. They took up the entire second side of the album. People did it in those days.

can't help thinking that should have been a bigger hit than it was. Glen Campbell and a song called Sunflower. Now, Tom's been in touch with the programme. If you want to get in touch, a request on a future show, or just want to make some comments, the email address is 70s@greatoldies.co.uk. And Tom said, do you have in your little record box an Ian Dury and the Blockheads B-side called Commoner's Muck? Yes, wasn't that the other side of Reasons to be Cheerful? But yes, I do have it.

The Enduring the Blockheads for Tom. And Common as Muck, thanks very much for keeping me company. Hope you can join me same time next week for another look at the music from the 1970s. I'll leave you with the highest new entry from today in 1972, when Slade were at number one with Mama We're All Crazy Now, Rod Stewart at number two with You Wear It Well, and Farron Young at number three with an old country song called It's 4 in the Morning. To find the highest new entry, you only have to go down to number 10, where you will find the heartthrob of the Partridge Family, David Cassidy, covering an old Young Rascals hit in America called How Can I Be Sure?

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We're playing the oldies on RFTK Radio, Mersey Radio. Jeff Obsey with you, keeping the company. I'll find you okay. This week, 1981, we kicked off the number 40 for Ultravox, The Thin Wall, last week's number 25. Big thank you to Gary Jackson on Mersey Radio, and of course, Madges on RFTK, both back with you on both stations, of course, separate stations, next Thursday from 8 o'clock. 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Also, of course, the email address is open, rftkstudio@gmail.com. 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So 1981, that's where we are. Selection of songs for the top 40 from this week and that particular year. And number 39, last week's number 33 for Gary Numan. And she's got claws.

playing the oldies, 1981, number 36. Last week's number 31 for Randy Crawford and A Rainy Night in Georgia. And before that, number 39, Gary Newman. It was last week's number 33 with She's Got Claws. Now, if you like your old charty bits, of course, The Late Zone on a Wednesday, we do the vintage top three. We pick a year from that week and we play the top three from that particular week. Also, of course, we have the featured artists, we have the new tracks, Pillow Talk track, Banner Artist Anagram as well. That's on The Late Zone. Wednesday night between 10 and midnight. Back to tonight then. Number 34, The Creatures. A new entry for them, Mad-Eyed Screamer.

Last week's 26, this week's 33 for UB40 and 1 in 10. And before that, new entry at number 34 for The Creatures. Of course, they were sort of part of Susie and the Banshees, or Susie Sue was the singer on it. Mad-Eyed Screamer. Now, if you'd like to suggest the year I take you back to, all you need to do, just give me the year. I'll do the rest. I'll go all the scrambling in the basement and... I won't say the normal words I use because I'll get told off. Yeah, I'll do the scrambling around looking for the tunes and dig them out and we'll play them. rftkstudio@gmail.com. That's rftkstudio@gmail.com. We can be featuring your chosen year one particular week. And, of course, shows repeated on RFTK Friday afternoon, 4 till 6. If you're listening to that, hello to you as well. If you're listening to a repeat of the show and you'll get involved, you're more than welcome to do so. Back to the chart then. New entry at number 32 for Toya and Thunder in the Mountains.

Outside the top 40 last week at 66. This week's number 30 for Bad Manners and Walking in the Sunshine. And new entry before that at number 32 for Toya, Thunder in the Mountains. It's probably just bad wind. You never know. We're playing the oldies. 1981, that's where we are this week. Let's do some hellos. Hi to Aquave. Hi to Madges. And hello to you as well. I can see you. Hello to you as well. And do you know what? I've got Willow. Willow's in behind me in the studio asleep. The other two were in here a little while ago, but they've disappeared again. They've kind of gone off. But no doubt Teddy will... She has this thing. She doesn't just knock the door. She nearly puts a paw through the thing. She's like, thud! Really thud on the door. It's terrible. And it's weird, really, because all the dogs have done it. Ollie used to knock the door to come in. Shiloh used to. And then Willow started. And Teddy and Alfie do as well. It's weird. It's very, very weird. Back to the chart, then. Last week's number 15. This week's number 29 for the Human League. And Love Action.

Mon Romanta, number 27. Last week's number 23 in Everybody's Salsa. And before that, the Human League, Love Action. Last week's number 15. And this week, number 29 in 1981. So, as I say, 1981. What did I do in 81? I can't remember, really. I was still at school. I know that much. I was still at school. And this time in 81, I'd probably gone back after the 6 weeks holiday and things and all that sort of stuff, you know, the usual sort of stuff you did as kids, as teenagers sort of thing. I was like about 14, 15, something like that. Anyway, I think I was 14, nearly 15. Anyway, number 26, last week's 39 for Japan. And A Quiet Life. Now there's an idea.

Teardrop Explodes at number 25. Last week's 27 with Passionate Friend. And before that, Japan at number 26, Quiet Life. That was last week's number 39. We're playing the oldies on RFTK Radio, Mersey Radio, live till midnight. And selecting the songs from the top 40 from this week in 1981. We're inside the top 30 now. And number 23, last week's number 16 for the Rolling Stones. Start me up. You just zap me with a few thousand volts, you know. That'll get me moving.

Well, we've got to play the cheese as well, haven't we? Anika, number 21, last week's number 13, Japanese boy. She wasn't even Japanese. She was a woman called Mary Sanderman, and she was Scottish. So there you go. And before that, number 23, the Rolling Stones, Start Me Up, last week's number 16. I wonder, did you know Mick Jagger had his heart up a while ago? I wonder when he sort of, you know, they started singing, they started playing Start Me Up or something in the operating theatre when, you know, when they were bringing him back round, you know. You just imagine it, couldn't you? Or he sort of woke, or he's half awake and started singing Start Me Up and things like that. Being funny, wasn't it? Last week's number 14, this week's number 20. Oh, hang on a minute. Oh, hang on, just going to blow me nose. Hang on a minute. Oh, that's better. Electric Light Orchestra. And Hold On Tight.

Non mover this week in 1981 at number 19 for Dollar, Handheld in Black and White, and before that Electric Light Orchestra at number 20. They were last week's number 14 with Hold On Tight. Yeah, otherwise you fall off. This was a big hit, of course, for Leslie Gore in 1963, which we played it on the Late Zone 1 week. I'm sure I played it recently at some point. Anyway, last week's number 36, this week's number 17 for Dave Stewart and Barbara Gaskin, and their version of It's My Party.

to Body Talk. Number 16 this week, last week's number 21 for Imagination. And In and Out of Love. Before that, number 17, Dave Stewart, Barbara Gaskin, It's My Party, last week's number 36. We're playing the oldies, taking you back to this week in 1981. We're inside the top 20. And at number 15, last week's number 18 for Lynx. And so this is Romance.

Number 14, Cliff Richard, Wired for Sound. He was last week's number 6. Do you remember the video? He was on roller skates with a Sony Walkman on. He'd do it with an MP3 player now, wouldn't he? Before that, number 15, Link. So this is Romance, last week's number 18. So, number 13, last week's number 12. These are one-hit wonder in the UK chart. High Gloss, and You'll Never Know.

Last week's 22, this week's number 10 for Madness, and what's it called? It's called Shut Up, that's correct. And before that, the Pointer Sisters at number 11, last week's number 10 with Slow Hands. So we're inside the top 10, and number 7 last week, this week's number 9, Diana Ross, Lionel Richie, and Endless Love.

Big hit for Gloria Jones in 1964, Soft Cell, last week's number 2, this week's number 8 with Tainted Love. And before that, number 9, last week's number 7 for Darling Ross, Lona Richie, and Endless Love. Last week's number 11, this week's number 6 with Godly and Cream.

Oh, Kestrel Manoeuvres in the Dark, Souvenir, last week's number 4, this week's number 5. And before that, number 6, last week's number 11, Godley and Cream. Of course, both from 10cc. Under Your Thumb. So we're inside the top 5 of this week in 1981, and at number 4, it was last week's number 5 for Alvin Stardust. Sweet.

Non-mover number three this week in 1981 for Ottawa. And of course, follow-up to D.I.S.C.O. Hands Up, Give Me a Heart. And number four, Alvin Stardust, Pretend. Last week's number five. Number two this week in 1981, it was last week's number nine. For The Police and Invisible Sun.

Last week's number 9, this week's number 2 for The Police and Invisible Sun. So what was number 1 then this week in 1981? Well, I'll tell you what, Diana Dawes featured in the video to this. It was a non-mover, spent 4 weeks there. It was Adam and the Ants and Prince Charming. Till next week, thanks for your company. Take care. Bye for now. But if you're listening on Mersey Radio, it's Richard Todd with the Classic Retro Countdown. On RFTK, it's Emma Scott with the Awesome Mixed Radio Show. Take care. Bye.

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3: 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We

Welcome along to this week's edition of the Classic Retro Countdown. I'm Richard Todd here on your number one station as we look back at a classic UK singles chart from this very week in chart history. Counting down the numbers from 40 through to number one over the next couple of hours. 4th of October 1977 is our chart this week. Six new entries, 17 going up, 16 going down on one non-mover. Let's make a start with that non-mover at number 40. Kenny Rogers and Daytime Friends on the way next.

There's the first track on the programme this week. It's Daytime Friends from Kenny Rogers. No move at this week's number 40. Number 39, it's down for Denise Williams. That's what friends are for. And the first of our six new entries, this week's number 38, Pratt and McLean with Brother Love. This is Happy Days.

The TV show concentrated on the Fonz and his friends. Happy Days, Pratt and McLean and Brother Love, the theme from that TV show. Number 38, 37, The Jacksons with Dreamer. 36, Nights on Broadway from Candy Staton. And at number 35, it's new from Gladys Knight and the Pips.

Gladys Knight and the Pips. Home is where the heart is. Quite nice to hear something that's not Midnight Train to Georgia by Gladys Knight and the Pips. Or I heard it through the grapevine. Oh no, I heard it through the grapevine. Wasn't Gladys Knight, wasn't it? What am I thinking? This is the Classic Retro Countdown here on your number one station. I'm Richard Tarts. It's the 4th of October 1977. Okay, right, next up, a new entry from Dr. Feelgood, number 34.

She's a Wind Up from Dr. Feel Good, a new entry at number 34. By the way, thanks to studio member who pointed out that Gladys Knight and the Pips did have a minor here with I Heard It Through the Grapevine. In fact, it was their second UK single. Right, we'll pass over that. Dr. Feel Good, 34. 33, Stevie Wonder.

Down one place at this week's number 33. There's Stevie Wonder with another star on the Classic Retro Countdown, October the 4th, 1977. 32 is a new entry from Status Quo.

Status Quo, new entry of this week to number 32, the first week on the top 40 for that track. Legendary track over the years, rocking all over the world. The song that would, of course, open up Live Aid some 8 years later. Number 31, here's a climber now, Nazareth with Love Hurts.

Nazareth with Love Hurts, this week at number 31, climbing six places on the Classic Retro Countdown. Okay, we've got the top 30 coming up next. A climber from Rolls Royce, Do Your Dance, on the way next.

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George Benson with The Greatest Love of All, climbing five places at this week's number 29. Welcome back, the Classic Retro Countdown, the 4th of October 1977. Here comes another new entry now, number 28, The Clash. This is Complete Control.

The Clash, a new entry at this week's number 28 with Complete Control. And last week's number 28 at one at this week's number 27 for Bob Marley and the Wailers. This is Waiting in Vain.

Gunners waiting in vain up one place at this week's number 27. Number 26 is down for the adverts with Gary Gilmore's Eyes. And it is the classic retro countdown. It is the UK top 40 best-selling singles from October the 4th, 1977. Here comes this week's number 25 now, From Here to Eternity, from Giorgio Moroder.

Giorgio Moroder, From Here to Eternity, although it shares its title with the classic 1953 movie. Nothing to do with the movie whatsoever. It was included in the movie Thank God It's Friday in 1978, but not on the soundtrack of that film. It is climbing five places at this week's number 25. And talking of movies, one of the big movies from 1977 was Star Wars, and its theme by Miko.

David Essex with Call Out Tonight. This week climbing four places, number 23. The UK Top 40 best-selling singles from this week in 1977 on your number one station. I'm Richard Todd with the Classic Retro Countdown. Two more tracks to come in this, the first hour of the show, including this week's number 22. It climbs three for Leo Sayer.

Leo Sayer, the original version of Thunder in My Heart, which would become so big after it was remixed by Mac in the noughties. This week it climbs three places. This week's number 22 on the Classic Retro Countdown. We're going to finish hour one with a song that is down four places at this week's number 21. The top 20 coming up in the second hour of the programme, which is on the way after Yvonne Elliman. Number 21 this week, and I Can't Get You Out of My Mind.

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